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It's the Nonstop Music Wing Ding Part 2, the sequel that you're experiencing right now. And Danny and Draper, heading home from work from Draper right now, hit me up to hear the new Cage the Elephant song on X96.

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Ugh, smells bad too. 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

Emerged from the scene in New York in the late 70s, had a lot of career highs in the 80s, and a little bit of punk rock, quite a lot of punk rock actually, but this song, you can feel a little bit of disco sneaking around in the backbeat. 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

0: punk rock with a slight disco beat from Blondie here at X96. I'm Todd Newcomb with some Green Day and the latest from Julia Wolf coming up. Now, later this month, it's the Ford Desolation Fest happening at Cougar Ridge Resort in beautiful Torrey, Utah, which just an amazing place to be on its own. But this two-day music festival really stacks it up. 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

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Tomorrow, 2 p.m., Todd Newcomb is kicking off another X96 Generation X96 weekend. I got that backwards. But lots of old stuff. 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

0: Psycho Killer, Talking Heads, X96, Doug Wilde here. Great local tunes coming up tonight, 8:01 p.m. with a brand new song from Riffwood. We're going to strip it back. It's a really cool acoustic tune. Can't wait to share it with you again later on. Todd Newcomb this weekend. For those of you that are in the neighborhood for a new vehicle, you live on the Wasatch Front, and you also get stuck in traffic a lot. Kia is a choice vehicle to get stuck in traffic in. Their interior displays are sweet, lots of entertainment options, but also the vehicle itself, it's going to help you with gas mileage and all that good stuff. This weekend at Wasatch Front Kia in Ogden, they've got their Labor Day sale, tent sale. It's happening. Todd's going to be broadcasting live. You can stop by, enter to win a brand new Green Mountain Smoker from Wasatch Front Kia, and get some free pizza while it lasts. Again, Saturday, Todd Newcomb, Wasatch Front Kia in Ogden. 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Nine Inch Nails, Everclear, Temper City is coming up next.
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Doug Wilde here with some new stuff from Somber. I've got a new song right now from Sleeping with Sirens, House of Matches, X96. 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

0: I actually played a very cool cover of this song from a local band, Ward Whispers, as part of the 801 at 801. 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Hey, there is a cool event happening. 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Radio from Hell this next week, they'll have your chance to win some for the grand finale festival. I've got some new stuff from Somber coming up, Stone Temple Pilots, and Buffalo Traffic Jam is up next.
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I've got a really cool song from a local band, little local band by the name Riffwood. 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

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We'd love to showcase your songs on this very feature, the 801 at 801. Tonight, we're going to go to Davis County, the band Riffwood. They just got off of a giant tour, a national tour, and they also did some dates in Europe. And they've been very, very busy. It's been really cool to watch these guys. Riffwood out of Davis County. This is their new song. It's called Beyond a Tree. 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

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Doug Wild here, wrapping up tonight's 801 at 801. And we'll definitely keep you updated as to what's happening with Davis County's own Riffwood. In the meantime, the 801 concert calendar's on the way, some AHA, and right now it's Weezer.

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0: I would love to be the guy in the control room when they were recording that song. 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Hey, I'm Doug Wilds here with the 801 Concert Calendar, and it's brought to you by Pick and Pull. Their annual 50% off sale is happening tomorrow, and you can actually stop by. X96 is going to be there from 10 to noon. 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So again, that's happening tomorrow, 10 to noon with X96 at Pick and Pull. All right, checking out some local shows tonight. We've got Watterson happening down at the Velour in Provo. Mortal American Body at Velour, that's happening Friday. Kilby Court hosts Anyone Awake and Bonneville and the Stone Popes on Friday. Utah County Underground Showcases at the Boardwalk in Orm, that's also happening Friday. Saturday, local ska punk revival at the Royal in Murray. And then jumping over to Wednesday of next week, Velour Open Mic Night. And I can't wait for this one, Thursday of next week, MJ Hinks. We played those guys last night for the 801-801. They'll be doing a big EP release show, so you got to come dressed in your 2000s garb, all right? There we go with the 801. If you're in a band, send me your shows, x96.com/local. I've got Muse, I've got Goo Goo Dolls, and Noah Kahan coming up.
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Good stuff, including this song. It's Cryogen X96.

X96, Doug Wild here with some Tame Impala. Nope, don't do it. I know you were just about ready to turn your neck to the side so Dracula could get up on that. No, not tonight. We've got a new song called Loser, and this really shows how Kevin Parker, how versatile Kevin is. This is his new song, Loser, on X96.

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Can you imagine? And it's terrible. It's not good. X96 is 100% human. And thank God, because I got a mortgage and kids to feed. 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

0: That one's going out to Rod in Millard County, X96 and The Clash, Doug Wild here. We've got more classics coming up. We'll throw down some Panic, Rammstein. I've got a brand new one from 3 Days Grace coming up here in just a moment. Not to mention, we do have a very cool opportunity for you guys to win some concert tickets later on this evening. I've got more tickets for Fort Desolation Fest in Torrey, Utah, one of the biggest Americana music festivals. 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

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Stay tuned. Right now, it's a brand new one from 3 Days Grace.

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Unfortunately, Utah kind of skipped the peach season due to our lovely weather. But have you seen what's happening in Mexico? I was just there. Cabo Wabo. It was just full of rain. Like, seriously, up to our knees. Let's do it now from Somber X96.

0: We are getting very, very close to the Dead Man's season. I love fall time here in Utah, especially. Todd Newcomb, tomorrow, he's going to be up yonder, Ogden, broadcasting live at Wasatch Front Kia for their annual Labor Day tent sale. This is where you can save some serious coin on a new Kia vehicle. They've got some great stuff happening, and you can enter to win all kinds of X96 swag, some tickets, and of course a Green Mountain Smoker from Wasatch Front Kia. Free Little Caesars Hot and Ready Pizza while it lasts. Again, that's happening Saturday with Todd Newcomb at Wasatch Front Kia, Riverdale Road in Ogden, and X96. We'll throw it down with Cage the Elephant, Pumpkins. I've got Biba Doobie coming up.
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0: Literally a band that helped build the alternative genre in the 1990s, Primus. If you like that, you're going to love the Generation X 96 weekend. We're going to dive deep in the 80s and the 90s and reminisce all Labor Day weekend. Todd Newcomb's going to kick it off at 2 p.m. And on that note, just a quick FYI, UDOT is issuing a major Labor Day traffic warning. State officials are they're saying 10 a.m. on tomorrow is when the traffic is going to start. So maybe plan around that. You know, maybe just don't even go anywhere. 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

All right, coming up later this hour, more tickets for Fort Desolation Fest, and we'll do a recap of the 801 concert calendar. I've got new stuff from Dexter and the Moon Rocks, old school stuff, Papa Roach, In Excess, a little Rage Against the Machine for me. Right now, another new song, Julia Wolf.

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We play the songs that actually matter. This is a certified alternative classic on X.

0: 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In fact, we do play expired local bands. I've actually got a really cool CD that I found earlier this week, a band by the name Strange Itch, and it consists of members from Utah's own The Used. We'll be playing one of their songs next week for the 801 at 801. But again, yeah, send me your tunes, x96.com/local, and you could be featured one of these weeknights at 8.01 p.m. We'll get back at it with some Rage, Dexter and the Moon Rocks, and Temper City is up next.
1: 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We're talking about actual gasoline. 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

All right, let's do it. This is a great opportunity for a recap of the 801 concert calendar shows, local bands playing live shows on the Wasatch Front, Utah County, Weber County. We are talking tomorrow. Mortal American Body with Soft Echo at the Valor in Provo. Also, Kilby Court features Anyone Awake, a Utah County Underground Showcase at the Boardwalk in Orem. That's also Friday. We've got Searching for Celia and Cactus Tree at Valor on Saturday, headlining. It's Farron, their album release. We've got Local Ska happening at the Royal on Saturday. Jumping over to Thursday of next week at the Valor in Provo. Very, very excited about this show. We featured these guys last night on the 801 to 801. We're talking MJ Hink. It's their EP release show. So, yeah, support your local music. Do it.

do what they told you. Now you do what they told you. Now you do what they told you. Now you do what they told you.

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And now you do what they told you. And now you do what they told you. And now you do what they told you.

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It's another X96 certified alternative classic. Just blowing the dust off.

Mr. Patrick supposedly wrote that song because he got booted out of Nine Inch Nails when they were getting famous. You go down that rabbit hole. Seriously. I've got Sleeping with Sirens, Old School, The Offspring, throw down some new stuff from Miles Smith, and right now it's Buffalo Traffic Jam. What are you-

0: time.
1: The style of singing has actually been coined. It's called the whisper sing. I'm going to have to work on it. Doug Wilde's here tomorrow. Todd Newcomb, not tomorrow, Saturday. Todd Newcomb's going to be broadcasting live up in Ogden for Wasatch Front Kia's Labor Day sale event. 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

I get excited when it's Friday's Eve. X96, I'm Doug Wilde here. I've got a brand new song from Shinedown coming up, and right now it's Miles Smith, X96. We-

0: that is the version of Tame Impala that I absolutely love, showing some homage to their roots, early 2010s. That's how they first started. Hey, Adam Ant is going to be in town September 9th at Capitol Theater. 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
3: 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I'm a bitch, I'm a
4: Well, here she is, ladies and gentlemen. It's Victoria. She's from the Windy City, Chicago. Well, she's from Utah, but lives in Chicago now. And we got this reality show update. Good morning, Victoria.
5: Hello, friends. Yes, we've been keeping track of Love on the Spectrum.
4: The royal we had never
5: watched that before. And so I'm here to recap it, but I did want to, I've been keeping you up to date on a couple of other shows.
4: Mm-hmm.
5: And so I have been watching The Real Housewives Ultimate Girls Trip, which I have been enjoying, but this week they went to Atlanta, which I actually was kind of boring. Mm. And I'm not like, Atlanta's not one of my favorite franchises, but they usually bring the drama. And so I thought it was kind of boring. However, at the very end of the episode, Heather Gay from Salt Lake shows up to confront Lisa off camera. So I'm looking for more fireworks next week. I will keep you updated.
4: All right.
5: The other thing that happened was Love Island had their reunion, and I'm very slowly working my way through this. I am not a fan of Melanie. There's a lot of Melanie. I don't know if this is an unpopular opinion, but I'm just not enjoying the reunion, but I will get there. Also, there's a live audience, which I just think is very weird. But anyway, the reason we're here is to talk about Love on the Spectrum, which is adorable. So this is going to be episode 6 from season 4. We have one more episode to go, which is perfect timing, because then the week after that, The Real Housewives of Salt Lake City starts, and we're right back to where we're supposed to be.
4: Okay. So,
5: one of the things I've done very poorly for you all is giving you good... maybe not good pictures, but pictures of all the different cast people. So I made sure to add a picture for each storyline we're going to touch base on today.
4: Okay.
5: So the cliffhanger we had from last week's episode that we discussed was, will Emma and Eric kiss? Because they just kept looking at each other like, huh, oh, wow, huh.
6: How do we do this?
5: Anyway.
4: Is that them?
5: Yes, no. Yes. So that they're in front of Lakai. They're at Lakai.
4: Okay.
5: And so then finally, Emma, oh, I love Emma and her emotional intelligence. She says, hey, do you want to kiss?
7: Aw, cute.
5: Also,
7: we could all learn so much from these people.
5: Yes, we're going to learn so much. So then Eric says, where?
4: On the lips.
5: Well, right. But what she does is she wants to kiss on the lips, but she says anywhere. And so he goes for the cheek first, but she's going for the lips. So there's this, like, push and pull of, like, where to kiss. They're adorable.
4: That's happened to all of us at one time or another.
5: Totally, for various reasons.
4: Yeah.
5: And then they both said awesome. They're so cute. they're just like, that was awesome. Anyway, so then we have Dylan in L.A. What happened in the previous episode was he had gone out on a date with Caroline, but Caroline called and said, I just want to be friends. I don't want to go out again. He's really upset, but he has another date lined up with Melissa. And so that's the two of them walking. They're in L.A., so they're walking, I think, on the beach or something. And they admit when they meet each other, they're both very, very nervous. And she's really good at asking questions to get to know him. And what she does is because he's nervous, he's not sure what to do. And she's like, do you want to ask me a question? And she's really good. She's really good at asking him a few questions, then turning to him and saying, do you want to ask me a question?
4: No.
5: And of course we get lots. And of course we get lots of interesting from Dylan, because he wants to be the active listener.
4: Okay.
5: And then Melissa wants to go on a second date with Dylan. We get James and Shelley in Boston. They had tried to put an offer in on a house. So that's the next one. They're the redheads. They had tried to put an offer in a house. They didn't get the house. He's the one I talked about. His parents are really, really tough on him.
4: Now, is that his dad in the background?
5: Correct. Yeah. Yes. And so I try to get a different picture where his dad just gets a little intense and they're very impatient with him. And what I've noticed that James does is when they put more pressure on him about like overanalyzing and being a little critical of his reactions, he will turn to Shelley and he'll say, "Are you upset? Are you okay?" And so he's very attentive to her. Mm-hmm. And I think this is a combination of him needing reassurance because she really cares about him. She's like, "You're fine. I'm fine. You're fine." And so now, I think that's what's going on there. And I love that.
4: Are they married?
5: No, they're not.
4: So, but they're going to buy a house. They're going to buy a house together.
5: Actually, that's a great question because I haven't watched the other seasons. Maybe they are. Someone in the chat, correct me. Okay. Anyway, but they do want it. They are. It might be James's house. I don't know. I'll research that. They go to Cape Cod. They're adorable. We get Logan in Las Vegas. And so the picture I have for there is, so he's been on a date with Haley. He's been on two dates with Haley. And he wants to have her over for dinner to meet his family. So they're sitting there around the table. He makes chicken parmesan. His parents, his mom and his sister are also really hard on him and impatient. And it's hard for me to watch. But he's so good at regulating because he's getting over-stimulated and dysregulated. And he's like, "I need to step outside." And they're like, "Why? Why?" And I'm like, "Oh, my God, just let him go." And then you hear him talking to himself and trying to coach himself to, like, calm down and go back in.
4: Yeah.
5: He, again, things we could learn about life.
4: Okay, quickly, we've got to kind of wrap it up here, so.
5: Okay.
4: Go fast.
5: Connor in London is on a trip with Georgie and his mom. They talk about relationship stuff. Then we get Madison in Plant City, Florida. She's celebrating her one-year anniversary with Tyler.
4: Mm-hmm.
5: And then he proposes. And
4: aww.
5: So that's the great news for that. So, yeah. So, and then they celebrate with their one-year anniversary with Christmas in July. So the drink pairing is for Christmas in July, get some eggnog, and then celebrate with them.
4: Okay.
5: And then follow me on Instagram at Judgy Empath.
4: All right. Sorry we had to hurry there.
7: Okay.
4: All right. Thanks, Victoria.
2: Right. We're Radio from Hell, the first morning show in Salt Lake to be a part of the Pride Festival and ride in the Gay Pride Parade. We don't care what other people think about you or what they say. We're here for you. Carrie, Bill, and Gina, Radio from Hell on X96.

0: All right. A little trailer here for you.
1: Okay.
0: Because as you know, HBO has decided to make a Harry Potter TV series.
1: Oh, yes. That's right. Yeah.
0: And we're finally getting a look at it. We got a trailer. HBO released a new trailer for Harry Potter and the Philosopher's Stone.
1: Mm.
0: That's the first book, right?
2: Yeah.
0: Featuring a much more detailed look at the cast and Potter's first year at Hogwarts. So you could go and watch this today. Let me get going for you here.
3: Before the start of term banquet, first years will partake in the sorting ceremony. Granger, Hermione.
4: Hi. Did you love the summer reading?
5: There was summer reading.
3: Weasley, Ronald.
0: You get a look at each one of the kids that are playing the main characters.
3: Potter, Harry.
0: He's got a weird shaped head.
5: The House of Pudding basically decides our entire future. So, no pressure.
6: Not Slytherin. Not Slytherin.
3: Gryffindor!
0: All of your core professors get speaking lines in the new footage.
7: Welcome to a new year at Hogwarts.
2: John Lithgow? Sounds like John Lithgow.
0: Yep, yeah. John Lithgow.
8: Big T, lads! How are we feeling?
0: That's just a Quidditch pitch.
9: I expect you to work hard.
0: Harry being dissed by Snape.
10: Does it look good?
0: If this is what you're into, yeah, I think you'd be happy with it.
1: What are going to do? It's a series, right? So they're going to do what? How many episodes?
0: They're going to do a book a season.
1: How many episodes do we know?
0: Let's see if I can find out.
2: Probably got to be like 10, I bet.
0: I would think 10, yeah. Let's see.
2: I'll see if I can find it.
1: It's not that important, really.
0: Try to find it. I mean, I'm not going to watch it, so it doesn't matter to me.
11: Family's more than just blood. You'll find your place.
0: I mean, it's cinematic quality. It's, you know, it's looks great.
12: Something incredible.
13: We can't protect them. We can only prepare them.
14: For what?
15: Anything could be lurking behind any door in this place.
0: Well, this debuts on Christmas Day.
2: Of course. Season one will have 8 episodes.
15: Oh, come on. Don't you two read?
0: So there you go. If you're a Harry Potter fan, you got to be excited about that.
1: Yeah. No, I don't think I'll watch it either.
0: Yeah. I'm going to pass on that. Let's see. The new Star Trek movie.
1: Yeah.
0: You know, because Paramount is being, you know, is buying up and they're merging and all of that stuff. And mm-hmm. there are some, you know, some bad apples behind that merger. Well, director John Francis Daly and Jonathan Goldstein talk about their movie that they're working on. Because, you know, we're celebrating 60th anniversary coming up on the 8th.
1: Now, who's going to be, is it going to be Kirk?
0: They're not saying.
1: They're not saying. Okay.
0: We do have another season of Strange New Worlds yet to go and another season of Starfleet Academy yet to go. Mm-hmm. And once those are gone, they're gone. But these two are working on... These are the guys who did Dungeons & Dragons, that movie.
1: Mm. Which was apparently pretty good.
0: Which was quite good, yeah. It's so far, it's still in development stage, but they've been kind of dropping hints when they've been out interviewing... Mm-hmm. For this movie, May Day, that they made. So they said, here's what it is about. It says they name-checked Training Day and Crimson Tide as two inspirations.
2: So those are football and...
0: Yeah.
2: And gangsta and...
0: So I don't know how this fits into the optimism and exploration, but here's what they had to say. I would say it's really kind of a look into the institution of Starfleet and any institution as a whole that has existed for a long time and what that does.
2: So those two movies you referenced are about, like, the old guy training new guy, how things work. So maybe that's...
0: Since I think the portrayal of Starfleet and the people that work within it have always been generally idealized versions of what the future could be. Yeah, that's the point.
1: Uh-huh.
0: And while this script isn't a cynical or nihilistic take on it, I think it does acknowledge that there are some bad apples at every institution and that can have a strong voice and can really make an impact on that institution and everything it stands for. Takes place almost in real time. It's just a whole other look into what a Star Trek movie could be without betraying the fundamentals of what it should be. Well, I show me what you got. I don't believe you, frankly. But anyway, we did get a new casting for Avengers Secret Wars, which will happen 1 year after Doomsday, the movie. They have cast Noah Jupe as a secret role in Secret Wars.
2: Okay.
0: Now,
2: does that mean anything to you?
0: Well, I'm just looking at him.
2: Who would you cast him as?
0: And there's a character in the original Secret Wars, because it's been rebooted a few times, called the Beyonder.
2: This is just you guessing.
0: This is not in anything. They're not saying what he is, but he looks like the Beyonder.
2: Because he looks like a kid, like he'd be a young person.
0: Yeah. Mm-hmm. Also, the Russos say that the rewatching of Avengers Endgame to understand Avengers Doomsday is required.
1: Oh, boy.
0: People love to hear that, by the way. You know, you need to go and see the re-release in theaters because we're putting new footage in, extra footage. It's a whole.
2: Oh, they're trying to drive you to the re-release. Yeah.
0: It's a whole 4 minutes of extra footage that they say will connect the story of the two movies.
1: Okay.
0: Honestly, I think you don't need to do that because I think the internet will do that for you.
1: Yeah, that would seem likely. Yes.
2: But if you want to go and see it that way,
0: The God of War series has found a new lead actor to replace the injured Ryan Hurst. You remember he hurt his arm while doing a stunt. Well, they got who probably should have gotten it to begin with. Dave Bautista.
2: Oh, okay.
0: Is officially cast as Kratos in the God of War series, which is coming to Prime Video. All right. And I'm just gonna do one of these stories here. You know, they're re-releasing the Transformers the movie because it's the 40th anniversary.
2: Is it really? Wow.
0: Now this is the one where, okay, what happened a few days ago?
2: Yeah.
0: The voice of Optimus Prime died.
1: Oh, right. That's right.
0: But in that movie, Optimus Prime dies,
2: and everybody
0: and traumatized an entire generation of kids. Because he dies, like, in the first 20 minutes.
2: they admit now that was not the right...
0: And they brought him back. Yeah. You know, that's how they knew.
2: We're sorry. We're really sorry. He's fine. He's just fine.
0: But they're putting these theatrical events in celebration of the film, but they're also going to have, like, a 12-minute animated short at the end of the film, only in some theaters. This is the mistake that they're making. Why not in all the theaters?
2: Yeah.
0: Only in some theaters, according to the press release, that is called Optimus Prime Awakening. And it pays tribute mostly to Peter Cullen and, the character of Optimus Prime.
1: Mm-hmm.
0: That's coming back to theaters soon enough. Make sure that your theater is running the 12-minute afterward film.
2: I have, you know.
0: Is this sponsored?
2: No, but I
0: but
2: have.
0: Is you have a
2: yeah.
0: Okay.
10: It's Radio from Hell with another list, because people love a good list. X96.
2: It goes without saying that the internet has caused a bit of misinformation in the modern age.
0: What?
2: I mean, someone could just say something online and everyone just runs with it. These mistruths either come from misunderstanding or someone just lying or not bothering to fact check, and that is not ignored by the movies.
0: Mm.
2: I have a list of things that everyone believes about the movies that aren't true. And I was surprised at some of these that I believed, including this first one. The reaction to the hospital explosion in The Dark Knight.
0: Yeah.
2: One of the most famous moments in The Dark Knight is when the Joker, Heath Ledger, walks out of the hospital and it explodes behind him. And the explosions stop and the Joker humorously fidgets around for a beat, wondering what went wrong with his detonator. A myth was formed, perhaps due to Ledger's intense commitment and embodying the character, that the pause in the explosions wasn't supposed to happen and that Ledger simply filled in the time fidgeting around. The truth is, of course, it was all planned. carefully planned. But I have heard that for years, that he was just improvising.
0: I've heard it, but I knew it was wrong.
2: Yeah.
1: I don't believe Christopher Nolan is a huge fan of improvisation.
2: All the clocks set to 4:20 in Pulp Fiction is false.
1: Yes. They're not.
2: Pulp Fiction posters continue to populate college dorm rooms. Perhaps one day when some college students are engaged in some extracurricular activities, one casually mentioned, you know, all the clocks in Pulp Fiction are set to 4:20.
1: No, they're not.
2: They're not.
1: They're set to 5:20, which I don't know why, but...
2: Leonardo DiCaprio smeared real blood on Kerry Washington's face in Django Unchained.
1: No, of course not.
2: That's in Being John Malkovich, an extra improvised chucking a beer can at John Malkovich. I've never heard that one.
0: You don't improvise something like that.
2: A persistent rumor is that the scene with a person throwing a beer can at John Malkovich wasn't supposed to happen. According to the legend, the extras got drunk that night, and one thought it would be funny to throw something out of a car window.
1: No.
2: I've never heard this one. They used milk as the rain in Singing in the Rain with Gene Kelly, so you could see it better.
0: Because it wouldn't show up well on film.
2: Water reflects light, so any... light sources in front of rainfall wouldn't have allowed it to show up on camera. That's probably where the milk myth originated.
1: But then it would look like milk, wouldn't it?
2: Instead, the crew backlit rain, putting light sources behind it that made it look kind of...
0: I never heard that one before. Yeah. So.
2: Anthony Hopkins never blinks in Silence of the Lambs.
0: Not true.
2: Of course he...
1: He doesn't blink a lot.
2: No.
1: He has a very good ability to sort of stare without blinking.
2: Mm-hmm. Snow White is the first feature-length animated film.
1: That's what I thought.
2: If you ask most people which first feature-length animated film, they'd say Snow White and the Seven Dwarfs from 1937. But that is not technically true. Even if we're splitting hairs a bit, Snow White and the Seven Dwarfs is the first feature-length cell animated movie. But there were several other films preceding it. It's believed an Argentinian animator made some animated features. They've been lost to time, though. Hmm. But we also still have 1926's The Adventures of Prince Ahmed, a German director.
1: Oh, that's a one.
2: No? Well, it says, Bill, it remains one of the most beautifully animated films of all time.
1: Huh. Prince Ahmed.
2: Yeah.
1: And it's German, did you say?
2: Yeah, from 1926. Hmm. So I don't know if you can see it anywhere, but...
1: I'll bet you can find it online.
2: Probably. Another falsehood. Blazing Saddles has the first audible cinematic fart. I didn't know this was a rumor. The film typically gets credited for having cinema's first fart joke with a scene depicting cowboys eating beans and letting it rip.
0: No.
2: It might have been the first fart joke in an American movie, but Japan was way ahead of the curve. Yeah.
1: Japanese think farts are way funnier than we do.
0: Yeah.
2: You can go all the way back to 1959 for a film called Good Morning. Flatulence is of utmost importance in this story about young boys coming of age, and includes them discovering how joyous farts can be.
0: It is, yes.
1: How joyous farts can be.
0: They are joyous.
2: A stuntman was killed during the chariot racing scene in Ben-Hur. False. Yeah, I always thought that was true.
1: Yeah, me too.
0: I heard that, yeah.
2: Reportedly, the death can be found in the movie, which has surely led to countless people trying to pause at just the right moment to see if it's a snuff film. There's zero proof that any death occurred. It's possible this rumor got entangled with the 1925 version of Ben-Hur, which was nothing short of a disaster. During that production, a wheel fell off a chariot, causing a stunt performer to fall and die. So it was in a different
1: Ben-Hur film. A couple of scenes of that film, the 1925, which it's silent, and it's really terrible.
2: CGI was used to reduce Brandon Routh's bulge in Superman Returns.
1: You mean his cod piece?
2: Yes.
0: Yeah.
2: That's
0: not true.
2: No.
0: No.
2: let's see. James Cameron didn't cast O.J. Simpson as the Terminator because he wasn't believable as a killer. I've never heard that one. No one would believe O.J. killed.
1: Well, that may be kind of true.
2: Apparently, yeah. Simpson's name was thrown around during a meeting Cameron had with an executive. They were never seriously considering him, but they apparently had said, how about OJ for...
0: Well, this was back when he was beloved.
1: Yeah. I mean, when I heard that OJ Simpson had been... I think we were on a plane and you're getting ready to leave Europe. And somebody started talking about it. And I'm going, what? OJ Simpson did what? You know, it was just unbelievable. I couldn't believe. I just was stunned.
2: This is another one I always thought was true. The kids in Goonies didn't see the pirate ship before filming. A full-scale pirate ship was built for the Goonies, and the kids' reaction seemed so genuine that a myth materialized that they weren't allowed to see the ship ahead of time. Sean Astin said he saw the ship ahead of time and jokingly mentioned, I was sort of offended that people had the idea that they wouldn't let the kids see it so that they could capture their reaction. He's like, well, we're actors. We can act that we are surprised.
0: Calm down, Olivier. All right.
2: And the last one is Brad Pitt was only paid a cup of coffee for his cameo in Deadpool 2. Is the rumor, that's all.
0: He's on screen for a quarter of a second.
2: Yeah.
0: You know?
1: I don't think that was even worth a cup of coffee.
0: Yeah.
2: Apparently, Pitt did get paid. We don't know how much, but
0: I'm
2: course
0: sure he did.
2: Paid
0: for Mr. Pitt doesn't roll out of bed for less than
2: a cup of coffee. That's a good cup of coffee, I guess.
0: Oh, all right. There you go.
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2: So we're very excited, of course, with Travis Kelce and Taylor Swift getting their new dog. That was
1: I'm me. Beside myself, really.
2: Wendy, she's a Samoyed, a beautiful Samoyed. Apparently, they've had her for a year. They just, she had her debut, her coming in.
1: Well, I'm glad they kept her out of the limelight until she was ready.
2: Yeah. But pets are on my mind for a few different reasons. I saw a couple of stories this morning. This one from New York, a couple's putting their dog-designed estate on the market after spending roughly $2 million transforming it for their bearded collie, Buster. And so maybe Travis and Taylor can buy this house because they have a...
1: So it's a $2 million dog house? Is that what that means?
2: Howard and Susie Rubin, both 77, purchased the Pound Ridge property in 2019 for $1.825 million.
1: It's ironic that it's called Pound Ridge.
2: Relocating from Boca Raton, where Florida's heat proved unsuitable for their pup. So they moved for the dog. The approximately 5,000-square-foot mid-century modern home, nicknamed Buster's Retreat, sits on 2.76 acres and features pool, sun shells, artificial turf, a fenced playground, heat-deflecting pool decking, and strategically placed shade trees.
1: For the dog.
2: Yeah, we never use it. This is all his, Howard said. Now Susie's longing for Florida is prompting their return south. A $2 million house for your dog. And Travis and Taylor could afford that. They might think about it.
0: Well,
1: Didn't you contact them?
0: Why are they making the dog stay out of the house? Isn't it family?
2: Well, no, the whole house is for the dog. It's not just for
1: So apparently the dog cannot come into the human's house.
2: Oh.
1: It has to, I think it was you were implying, Carrie.
2: I guess.
1: You have to stay in the dog house.
0: Yeah. I'm looking at pictures of it right now.
2: It's a $2 million dog house.
0: Pretty nice for the dog.
2: And then there was this story. A new Subaru Commission survey of 2,000 pet owners reveals just how deeply Americans prioritize their animals when traveling.
0: Yes.
2: 7 in 10 pet owners limit trip length because of their pets, while 45% have declined travel opportunities that couldn't accommodate. The Carrie deals with this all the time.
0: Yep.
2: Nearly half feel guilty leaving their pets behind, and 47% worry about their pets' well-being the entire time they're away.
1: We paid someone. We were only gone 4 days. We paid someone to go to our house twice a day, once in the morning, once at night, and give the cat an insulin shot.
2: But that's hard. I mean, that's hard when you have a pet that has a medical issue.
1: And fortunately, my wife knows this person who said, "Oh, you know, I've kind of done that sort of thing before." So. Be happy to help you.
0: Yeah, we've canceled trips because of a sick dog.
2: Yeah.
0: And I can't take trips because the dog needs a house sitter.
2: Yeah.
1: And you don't have anybody who can do it.
0: All the kids that I know who used to be able to do it grew up and got lives.
2: You need younger people with no lives.
0: Young people who have no lives to, you know, when I say to them, come and stay at my home while I'm gone, use my Wi-Fi, watch my television,
1: drink my booze,
0: you know, and take care of the dog.
2: Yeah.
0: That's for 24 hours a day for, you know, 4 or 5 days, that's all I need you to do. And I'll pay you to do it, you know.
1: Hey, I'll do it.
0: It's a good gig.
1: Yeah.
0: But like I said, all the kids that I know grew up and got lives.
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0: Not necessarily reflect the opinions of Broadway Media, its management, owners, or advertisers.
1: This program is intended for mature audiences. Parental discretion is advised.
2: Now that sign says applesauce. No. I'm kidding. It says applause. Ray, do me a favor. Could you flick that once? All right. Now, remember, You're all a big part of the show. Okay, now you see this gentleman? Now he's giving me this sign, and it says, "We're on in 10 seconds, so get ready."

Thank you. This is Lawrence Walk speaking, ladies and gentlemen. I want to take advantage of this opportunity to express my thanks to you. Sincere thanks for your enthusiasm about our champagne music. When we know we are pleasing our audience, it makes us all very happy. On this program, we will present a selection of tunes which have proved most popular with our fans and friends. And here's the first selection.

0: And she's not here.
1: She is not here.
0: She texted us, all of us, and said, did anybody respond, by the way? I didn't.
1: No.
0: I just went, okay. She said, I woke up. This is Gina, of course, we're talking about. She said, I woke up feeling nauseated and dizzy. I don't know why. I'm not coming in today. I know why. University of Utah football.
1: Tailgating.
0: Yeah, that's what it was.
1: Yeah. Big thank you to Aloysius from Sandy.
0: Sandy, then. All right.
1: Said you ought to play something for Labor Day.
0: And why were, working in a coal mine, sure.
1: Yeah.
0: Okay. Well, there's interesting stuff about that song. First of all, Devo recorded it because in 1981 because they wanted a fun mechanical track to match their robotic style, and their record label said after they heard it went, no, we're not releasing that.
1: But then they released it on the heavy metal soundtrack,
0: right? And there you go, and it took off, and the record label. It's, you know, what is it? It's always the suits thinking they know better than the creatives.
1: Yep,
0: isn't that the way?

0: Wasn't I yelling that on the phone yesterday?
1: Yep. Coyote versus Acme is a fine example of that.
0: There you go. So the song, let's see if we can dig up the original recording of it, Carrie. Lee Dorsey.
2: I got it.
0: He did it. He recorded it in a long time ago, about 1966.

0: Now, this is significant because that song was written by and produced by Alan Toussaint.
1: Mm-hmm.
0: That name ring a bell? He was a New Orleans rhythm and blues record musician, mm-hmm. producer, arranger, who did millions of things.
1: Mm-hmm.
0: Produced Dr. John's wonderful album, Right Place, Wrong Time. He produced Lady Marmalade, La Belle. Who's this?
1: Alan Toussaint.
0: Oh, did you?

0: I think other people did his song better than you did. And he would probably say, that's true.
1: He'd probably hear the Devo version and go, yeah, yeah.
0: That's okay.
1: Sorry.
0: See, is he still alive?
1: Alan Toussaint?
0: No, he died.
1: I didn't think so.
0: He died in 2015.
2: Working in a coal mine, going down,
0: this
2: down,
0: is?
2: Down, working in a coal
1: Jermaine Clement.
2: About to

0: I'm so tired.
1: You're working in a Russian coal mine?
0: Can this go on? Then I'm working in a coal mine.
1: Well, I can figure. I love doing this, by the way. Various versions of the song. It's so great. I love doing it. Who's this? This is going to be good.
2: Jello Biafra, The Ranch, and Soul All-Stars.
1: Oh, my God.

0: moral bias here. I want a genuine response.
1: It's fine. I like it no matter who it is, but it's a country star. How long can this go on? Working in a coal mine,
0: going on down, down. Working in a coal mine, hopes about to slip down. It's the Judds.
1: Oh, okay. I mean, that's fine. I'm not a big fan of the Judds, but they do that all right.
0: Yeah.
1: Let's see. I looked up some other. You probably can't find this. Bougie Boy. Oh, it was for the Dr. Demento show.
0: That sounds like a Devo thing.
1: Oh, look at you.
0: Can't find it.
1: The original Lee Dorsey song of that has been used in dozens and dozens and dozens of movies and TV shows.
0: There you go. All right.
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1: I think that's a fun farting around hole to go into. Just pick a song that you think has probably been recorded a bunch of times, and then just go through and listen to it. Do it with Brown Eyed Man. It'll just knock your socks off, all the versions there are of that. All right, we'll take a break now, and then we'll come back, and you can check in with us. 877-602-9696 is the number to do that. 877-602-9696. 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
23: 621, let's get this over with.
24: Yeah, Carrie and Bill want to hear from you. Gina does not want to hear from you. Leave her alone. 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She's not well, so just leave her alone, okay? We would like to hear from you, though. 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The moon is 48.0% of full. It's in the third quarter. The moon will set today at 4:34 p.m., and this is an all-new edition. Oh, wait, I got to tell you that it's Friday, the 4th day of August in the year of our Lord, 2026. Now I got to pronounce this right. It's John Mashtami Day, marking the joyous birth of Lord Krishna, the eighth incarnation of Lord Vishnu. It's National Chianti Day, so have some liver and some Chianti. National Macadamia Nut Day. I find macadamia nuts kind of too unctuous.
23: Unctuous?
24: Yeah, kind of just too rich. Cashew is okay. Macadamia nut goes over the line for me. And it's it's Eat an Extra Dessert Day.
23: Wow.
24: I'm for that. And it's Bring Your Manners to Work Day, please.
23: For a change.
24: Yes. And this is the Woke Up Nauseated and Dizzy edition of the show for people who feel like hell in the morning, like Gina Barberi. It's the Radio from Hell show, starring the Lords of Morning Radio, Carrie Jackson. I'm Bill Allred, a Lord of Morning Radio, the absent Lord, Gina Barberi. And Katie, for short, is our fine producer. She'll be doing some filling in as we go along today. There's Dawson working on the cameras. What do you think about my proposal for Dawson?
23: I think it's a fine idea.
24: Hey, Dawson, we're going to have you do, instead of beat Gina, because she's not here, it's going to be beat Dawson today. All right? Beat Dawson. You up for that? Okay. And the dog, I don't see the dog. Where is Vax?
23: Where is Vax?
24: In there somewhere? Huh.
23: He's there.
24: Oh, there he is. And I don't know if anybody's in the back or not.
23: Lakai is, yes.
24: All right. Off we go then.
23: All right. Let's begin. Let's get the doohickey up here. Let's start with Catherine.
24: Catherine, good morning. How are you today?
25: I'm doing well, thank you. How are you?
24: I've been better, but... stressed, and I have a pain that won't stop in my hip, but it only bothers me when I walk or cough or laugh. If I'm sitting down,
25: I won't be funny today then.
24: Okay, don't make me laugh. What have you got for us?
25: I went to my friend's movie premiere at the Murray Theater last night. That building is beautifully renovated.
24: Back up. Who is your friend and what is the movie?
25: His name is James Morris. The movie is called A Quiet Man.
24: A Quiet
25: and
24: Man?
25: His role, yes. Mm-hmm. Not to be confused with The Quiet Man.
24: Right, yeah.
25: A Quiet Man.
24: Okay.
25: So his role was done entirely in sign language.
24: Oh.
25: So it's beautiful movie.
24: It's good, huh? Okay, cool.
25: Tearjerker. Mm-hmm.
24: And you were very...
25: In this...
24: I'm sorry. Go ahead.
25: It's okay. It's part of this thing called Zep Fest. So it's an indie film kind of organization.
24: Zep Fest.
25: Okay. So,
24: all right. Well,
25: Zep Fest.
24: I'll look that up. Now, yeah, and just give us one more little descriptive line about the Murray Theater, how beautiful it is.
25: It still has that, you know, retro 1940s feel to it.
24: Yeah. I think the last time I was in that theater is when I went to see Ravine. Carrie got that joke.
25: When
24: nobody
25: was that?
24: Else. I made that up, actually. I just used to see his name. Wasn't it that, the Murray Theater? His name was on the marquee.
1: Yeah.
24: All right. Thank you, Catherine. Thanks. Nice hearing from you. See you later.
25: Yes. Mm-hmm. Oh, quiet, man.
24: Okay.
23: Thank you.
25: Okay.
23: Clark is here.
24: Hi, Clark. What's for you?
2: Good morning, Lord. How are you today?
24: Fine. What's up?
2: About the opening song kind of reminded me that my dad, he worked for a coal mine. I don't know how long he worked there.
24: Here in Utah?
2: No, it was not in Utah. It was in Colorado.
24: Mm-hmm.
2: He worked as a welder. And uh-huh. I am glad that he got laid off. He didn't work there very long.
24: It's apparently really awful work.
2: Oh, yeah.
24: Yeah.
3: I got the black lung pop.
2: He was afraid to go into the mines almost every single day, but that was a job that he needed to have at the time.
24: Yeah. What did he end up doing? Yeah. What did he, after that?
2: He did a number of things. He was he owned a few businesses. He worked for a few different organizations.
24: Mm-hmm.
2: It wasn't one thing. He did a lot of different things.
23: All right.
24: Thanks for the story. We appreciate it. See you later, Clark.
23: Thank you. All right, so let's see. Bizarro Matt Damon from Tooele checking in. Sketchy Blake of Ogden checking in from Vegas, flying back home today.
24: Welcome home.
23: Yes. John the Liberal in a literal coal mine checking in.
24: Yes. So we expect he really does work in a coal mine?
23: That's what he says. Mm-hmm. This song allows me to picture all my fellow miners fantastically dressed while working and listening to the song. Let's see. Smooth Gina can't play responsibly and pulled a no-show.
24: Mm-hmm.
23: Mr. G-Man here and present in the city of Park. Zane in Dallas checking in. I'm off all next week, but I don't know if I'll check in, so hopefully next time it'll be from Bountiful.
24: Oh, yeah.
23: He's moving in.
24: Coming back home.
23: Max Power here. None of you will inherit anything, because there isn't anything. Jello Salad Annie checking in. Mermaid Angie. Checking in, bus driver Troy, Meshack of Erta, Katie in San Pete County. Patrick, the friendly neighborhood middle school history teacher, checking in, grateful not to be working in a coal mine. SoCal Spence checking in. Mikhail of Reno, fun Friday farting around. Eric in Purgatory, 280 days till I retire from the salt mine. Have a great long weekend.
24: Now, I'm wondering, Purgatory, that's a prison. In southern Utah,
23: mm-hmm.
24: is in Hurricane, I believe.
23: Yeah.
24: And I wonder if it's 280 days. How are you listening to the show if you're in prison?
23: I guess
24: they let you.
23: I don't know. Mm-hmm. See, if he called, we could ask him.
24: Yeah, well, if he's in prison, maybe he can only just listen. He can't call.
23: Yeah. 66 points for Utah last night. That's a lot of touchdown celebration shots. No wonder Gina is not there.
24: Yeah. Yeah.
4: Haven't we had inmate mail before?
24: Yeah, yes, we have.
4: So it's possible.
24: You can send mail, sure.
23: Chef Roy checking in. Matt checking in from the night shift at Salt Lake Airport. Kira and Andy, Mike in Nashville, Tony the technician. A. Arlo Gumby checking in. Excellent farting around. Total redemption from yesterday's Shart Fest. Tristan from the Second Valley Over checking in. It's a great day to check your voter registration.
24: Hmm?
23: Every time I do, the website seems to be down.
24: Huh.
23: Medic Jack checking in from Eagle Mountain. Jagger and Sonny, Dan of Evanston, Moni in Taylorsville, Tim the Tree Guy, Metal Shop Mark. It looks like Tricia checking in. Everybody is here,
24: so
23: let's go.
24: Yeah.
4: Looking at traffic, it looks like there might be one incident. Emergency maintenance just northbound of East or 7th East and 3360 South. The two left lanes are closed of the three, so be aware of that. That's on SR 71. Otherwise, everything else on UDOT is looking green and clear, and nobody's on the road at the moment. But if you see something else that I don't see other than that little thing in Mill Creek, text it to us at 33986. Yeah, just make sure it's safe for you to do so.
1: All right. Thank you very much. I'm going to take a break, play a song. After that song, it's Big Boy News and Opinuendo and Frank Christ Presents the Dead Celebrity Game. Sean Means will be here about 7 o'clock to review movies for us. Boner of the Day, Jimmy the Wine Guy, Beat Gina, all coming up. 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The Farmer's Market.
24: The Downtown Farmer's Market. I just love to go there. I like to get there as early as possible because it gets really crowded.
1: It does. And that way you get first pick.
24: Yeah. Fresh Utah-grown produce. You get the first pick, as Carrie said. Mm-hmm. You walk in there, and it's a highlight of color and great aromas. There's always plenty to eat. They've got pea shoots and rhubarb, the best carrots and beets you could possibly imagine, fresh cut herbs, basil, dill, cilantro, chives. 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

0: right, it's 6:40 right now. Time for some big boy news and opinuendo, and Frank Crist presents the Dead Celebrity Game. We'll give you a list of four celebrity names, three of those celebrities. They are just fine. One of them is dead, and if you pick the dead one correctly, you're going to win.
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0: Squeeze tickets, 877-602-9696. All you got to do is play Frank Crist Presents. Right after this, Big Boy News and Opinuendo brought to you by...
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3: This program is intended for mature audiences. Parental discretion is advised.
4: Well, we mentioned this yesterday, the Dolly Parton being commemorated in corn mazes across the country. And here in Utah, there is one.
0: Oh, there is?
4: Spanish Fork.
0: Ah.
4: Corn bellies. Utahns will get their chance to celebrate fall and an American legend all in one place. In the season, popular fall destination, Corn Bellies will open its Spanish Fork location today.
0: Today.
4: Yeah, introducing guests to its brand new corn maze featuring country music icon Dolly Parton. Who died last week at the age of 80.
0: I guess it is corn maze season.
4: Yep. The park's mazes are made up of more than a million sunflowers.
0: Huh?
4: But the Dolly version will be special. It's one of 20 designed for farms across the U.S. by Utahn Brett Herbst. We're beyond humbled to honor Dolly's legacy, joining the world in intriguing, in mourning, the passing of a true American treasure. Now, wait a minute. I don't understand, though. It's a corn maze.
0: Yeah.
4: But then it said it's made up of more than a million sunflowers. So,
0: is it a sunflower maze?
4: I think we need some.
0: And are they calling it a corn maze so people don't get confused?
4: I guess we need to get some clarification on that because it ain't in this story.
0: You know what? I don't care.
4: I don't care that much either. Rescuers were racing Friday to find survivors among dozens of people believed to be trapped in a tunnel at a hydropower project in Nepal. After two workers were pulled out alive more than a week after that deadly flood, and they said there are more people alive in there.
0: Mm.
4: More than 40 people were thought to be inside the tunnel, according to the two people briefed on the rescue operations, including a senior Army officer. Rescuers also heard other voices in the tunnel. So rescuers said, yes, we heard people in there. They're working on some big hydro-powered project in these tunnels, and there were lots of workers in there. It's not clear how many were still alive.
0: Oh.
4: And this has just been this disaster has killed 1,300 people so far that we know of. But still, thousands of people are missing and unaccounted for, at least 4,000 more.
0: It's just amazing.
4: Well, this is a story about Tim Andrews, the first patient to receive a genetically modified pig kidney as a bridge to a human organ transplant.
0: Hmm.
4: And by God, it worked. Mr. Andrews lived with a kidney from a genetically modified pig for 9 months. That pig kidney gave him a reprieve from dialysis treatments, I have heard it spoken about people who go through dialysis that is it's very unpleasant.
0: Mm-hmm.
4: It's just uncomfortable or painful, and so Mr. Andrews was able to pig kidney worked. He said, "I was dying. The kidney transplant would have saved my life, but the organs are in short supply. 90,000 people are on the waiting list.
0: Wow.
4: For a human kidney transplant, and on average." 11 people die every day while waiting for one. He had a rare blood type, and Mr. Andrews' odds of getting a matching human kidney were especially slim. But he decided to go through with his procedure. It worked. He lived with that kidney for 9 months, and he did finally get his transplant.
0: It's a pig man, Jerry.
4: That's right. A Salt Lake City man was charged with hate crimes after he admitted to threatening another man over his sexual orientation.
0: Mm.
4: Damian Vianuku, 18 years old, faces multiple charges, including threat of violence and harassment, after an investigation found that he continually threatened a man that he went to high school with. Vianuku's alleged victim told detectives that he had told him to leave me alone multiple times, the indictment states, but that Vianuku still attempted to follow him on social media after Vianuku attempted to add the victim on Snapchat on August 20th. The charges claim he began to threaten to kill the victim and his family, reportedly telling him he couldn't wait to kill a gay person. Once police took Vianuku into custody, the indictment stated that he, in fact, admitted to sending images of guns to the victim and threatened to shoot him and his family in the head, and that the threats were made because of his sexual orientation and gender identity. Because, you know, that's how we operate these days.
0: That's how it goes.
4: Because Vianuku is believed to have targeted the victim instead of his sexual orientation, Salt Lake County Attorney Sim Gill was able to add enhanced penalties for that to be declared a hate crime. Threats of violence are unacceptable. Stalking and threats based on someone's sexual orientation or how they appear are abhorrent, and they make our entire community less safe, said Sim Gill. The courts just can't keep up with President Trump, you know. That's how Adam Litvak says.
0: When you're criming as much as he is.
4: The administration faces legal cases on, among other matters, immigration spending, the restructuring of agencies, mass firings, building of the new White House ballroom. Will he win or lose? It may be irrelevant because he just goes ahead and does it anyway.
0: Yeah.
4: And now he's going to start breaking ground on a triumphal arch.
0: Even though he's been told that he can't do it.
4: You can't do it. And he's using your money to do it.
0: Yeah.
4: That's the other thing. He's using our money to do it. And preservationists are outraged by this arch because it will just dominate the whole thing, block the view of the Lincoln Memorial.
0: Yep.
4: Just terrible.
0: We just want health care. That's all.
4: Well, all the talk has been about the University of Utah home football opener, and we'll get to that in just a minute.
0: Yeah.
4: Another opening on campus highlighted Native American students and culture. The Native Ascent House is based in an older building near Fort Douglas and will celebrate Native American history with not only Native students, but anyone interested. The house is open to all students who are interested in living and learning in a community that's grounded in Native culture, said Tashina Barber, program manager of the Center for Native Excellence and Tribal Engagement. How long will it be before they have to shut it down?
0: Yeah, because it's DEI, right?
4: This seems awfully DEI, doesn't it? Sign up for Salt Lake City Temple tours.
0: Oh, yeah.
4: The tickets are sold out.
0: Wow.
4: But they will be making more available. It says here how many they put up, and they just went boom. And I got to get back to our dear friend Cindy, the librarian,
0: yes,
4: because she can get us tickets if we want to go, if we want to go tour the temple. And I'd kind of like to do that.
0: I guess
4: that.
0: We ought to.
4: Yeah. Let's see. Let's get to how much time do we have here?
0: I probably ought to start wrapping it up.
4: Get to football here?
0: Yeah.
4: All right. The Utes. It was a big win for the University of Utah. This is Devin Dampier threw for 3 touchdowns. Wayshawn Parker had the first 3 touchdown game of his career rushing. And number 21, Utah, routed Idaho 66-14.
0: What?
4: Morgan Scalley's regular season debut. After 21 years at Utah, of course, Kyle Whittingham had moved to Michigan to make way for Morgan Scalley. And he did quite well. Parker ran for 71 yards, had 2 touchdown receptions, a 21-yard TD run, shed several tacklers. The University of Utah players are markedly larger than the Vandals. Yes. I mean, it's like you just go. He had 3 guys hanging on him, and he's just going, okay.
0: Well, he's just fine. Walking. Yeah.
4: The Utes and the quarterback, Dampier, who was injured a lot last season, looked very good, according to this article.
0: Mm.
4: He was 13 for 18. And they were so in command of the game, he played the first series of the second half, and then he sat out and somebody else went in.
0: Wow.
4: Coming up, Utah will, they host Arkansas next Saturday. They have 2 home openers in a row, which is kind of unusual. And then Idaho is hosting Lamar next Saturday. And BYU plays Saturday against Utah Tech.
0: Oh,
4: And that's going to be a blowout.
0: Yeah,
4: I would think. I think they played before. Utah Tech put up a few points, but it was a 52-26 loss in 2022.
0: Well, Bill, it'll be embarrassing for the Cougs if they lose to Utah Tech.
4: That's true. And one other quick story: former Fox Sports analyst Mark Sinclair, Mark Sanchez, who was also a NFL quarterback for 10 years. has agreed to plead guilty to a, and he got into a fight with a truck driver, and he got Sanchez got stabbed, and
0: it was
4: he's going to plead guilty to reduced charges, felony battery charges, three misdemeanor charges. So there you go.
0: It was a whole thing.
4: It was a fight over parking.
0: Oh, so something important.
4: Yeah, something important.
0: Yeah.
4: All right.
0: All right. Let's see. That you did sports. Weather, traffic.
1: Weather, it's currently, it says it's 69 out. My car said it was 73 when I was on my way here, but it feels nice. We're going to have a high of about 91 today, possible. It's going to be sunny, no chance of rain for at least the foreseeable future until about maybe Monday. We might get some morning showers. Otherwise, it's going to be nice and close to 90s this weekend. Traffic. Let's take a look. That incident in Mill Creek is still going on. It's just the emergency maintenance on northbound 7th East at 3360 South. The two left lanes are closed there, so just avoid that if you can. Looks like there's a crash out in Skull Valley, if you know where that is and are that far out past Grantsville. That is eastbound and just outside of Tooele, could be closed for a little while. It doesn't say if it's too bad or not. Otherwise, that is your traffic.
0: Thank you very much.
1: Thank you.
4: Oh, hi. Hi, Frank.
5: Oh, hello.
4: Frank Crist. Frank is here. He's the Grim Reaper of Celebrity Souls. Gina is fine. She's just fine.
5: She's just fine.
4: She's nauseated and dizzy, but other than that.
5: I checked on her. She's doing that thing where the back of her hand is on her forehead.
4: Oh yeah.
5: Yeah. Very dramatic.
4: That's kind of weird looking when you do it with your bony fingers.
5: Oh, sorry.
4: And your hood. It's okay. I've gotten used to the fact that you are a skeleton. Frank is the Grim Reaper of Celebrity Souls. For those of you who don't know, his job is to, when a celebrity dies, Frank is summoned to the scene. You get a message on a pager, is that right?
5: I have a pager with me at all times.
4: Oh, there it is, hanging on your rope belt.
5: Yes,
4: yeah.
5: But if I'm at home, there's a pneumatic tube.
4: Oh, but they sent the wunk.
5: I dread the thunk.
4: Yeah. He gets a notice that a celebrity has passed, and it's his job to go collect that celebrity's soul or essence or whatever you want to call it and whisk it off to the distribution center, and from there, the celebrity's essence goes somewhere.
5: It's hell. I won't lie to you. 99%, except Dolly.
4: She went straight to heaven?
5: We didn't even go to the distribution center. Oh, my orders were to take her directly.
4: You dropped her off at the Golden Gates?
5: Yes.
4: Ah.
5: Betty White was the same.
4: Oh. Frank joins us to play the game we call Frank Crist Presents.
5: They're fine. They're just fine.
4: He gives us a list of actors in movies, four actors, three of the actors on that list.
5: They're just fine.
4: You're happy to report that they're fine. But one of them Frank has taken. That's sad. And we have a contestant to play?
5: Randall is here.
4: Randall is going to try and identify the dead celebrity. Good morning, Randall. How are you?
6: Good morning. I'm great. How are you doing today, Lord?
4: I'm fine. I'm just fine, Randall. Randall?
6: Good to hear.
4: If you... Yeah. I don't know what the prize is. Do we know?
5: Oh, it's the squeeze tickets.
4: Oh, squeeze tickets. Okay, Frank. Frank knows better than I do. Randall, if you can identify the dead celebrity on this list, you will win tickets to see Squeeze, and Adam Ant is with them. So it's a really good prize. This list of actors Frank gave me, because it's Mind Your Manners or Bring Your Manners to Work Day, these are actors in movies about office politics and, you know, battles in the workplace. Identify the dead one, and you got the prize. Number one.
6: Sounds great.
4: Okay, good. Number one, Lawrence Pressman. Pressman starred on Broadway in The Man in the Glass Booth and in Play It Again, Sam, the Woody Allen play. And he's also known for TV roles on Doogie Howser, M.D., Ladies' Man, Profiler, film roles 9 to 5, Shaft, and American Pie. His office politics movie, well, he was in 9 to 5. Three female office workers unite against their sexist boss. You know the story. Number one, Lawrence Pressman. Number two is Philip Bosco. Man, he was in a lot of stuff. He narrated the Rick Burns PBS documentary Coney Island and voiced a number of characters in Ken Burns projects for PBS. His movie credits, some of them were Trading Places, Working Girl, Children of a Lesser God, Wonder Boys, The Money Pit, and Three Men and a Baby. His office politics film, he was in Glengarry Glen Ross, an intense look at high-pressure real estate offices. Number two, Philip Bosco. Number three, Susie Plaxen. She starred on the stage and played opposite Anthony Newley in Stop the World, I Want to Get Off. Plaxton was a regular on the sitcom Love and War and played four characters in various Star Trek series. She had recurring roles in various sitcoms, too, Mad About You and Everybody Loves Raymond. Her office politics film, Disclosure, a tech executive finds himself in a web of corporate intrigue and sexual harassment allegations. Number three, Susie Plaxton. And finally on the list, Michael Rapaport. He was in tons of movies, True Romance, Higher Learning, Copland, Deep Blue Sea, The Sixth Day, Dr. Dolittle 2, big fan on TV, was in Boston Public Friend, My Name is Earl, and Justified. Office politics film, he was in a film called Assassination of a High School President, a satire that translates corporate sabotage and administrative politics into the power dynamics of high school, which I think might be interesting. That's Michael Rapaport. All right, one of those actors is dead. Randall, who is it?
6: Oh, I think that's number three.
4: Susie Plaxton?
5: No, she's fine.
4: No, she's doing okay.
5: She's just fine.
4: She's 68. Let's see, I'll give you another chance. Just listen very carefully here now. Is it Lawrence Pressman? Is it Michael Rapaport? Or is it Philip Bosco?
6: Oh, I think it might be Philip.
4: Yeah, it's Philip Bosco. You would know him if you saw him in... Man, such a resume. He died in 2018 at the age of 88. And he usually played
5: too
4: a tough
5: soon.
4: Guy. Yeah, he was, that is too soon.
5: Too soon.
4: All right, thank you, Randall. You've won the prize. It's too bad that Philip Bosco, a dead man, had to be the vehicle for that. But stay on the line and Katie will tell you how to get your prize.
5: Well, I have to go check on some celebrities that are having their birthdays today.
4: Who's that?
5: Gina Barbera. No.
4: No.
5: It's not her birthday today. Ione Skye.
4: Oh, Donovan's daughter.
5: Say Anything.
4: Mm-hmm.
5: 56 today. Damon Wayans. Mm. One of the Wayans. There's so many Wayans.
4: I know.
5: 66. Pat Smear is 67. He's the Foo Fighters guitar player.
4: Yeah.
5: Oh, I've got to get my tongs.
4: Why?
5: Dr. Drew is 68.
4: Mm.
5: Well, goodbye, everybody. Goodbye.
4: Goodbye, Frank.
1: Let's see. Doing another quick refresher on traffic. The only incidents I'm seeing are the ones that I have told you about prior to. I'm going to check our text messaging really quickly. Nope. So Mill Creek, that little emergency maintenance on 7th East and 3360 South. And that crash out in Skull Valley are still there, so avoid those areas. Otherwise, if you see something, say something. Text it to me at 33986, as long as it is safe for you to do so.
5: All right. Thank you very much. KXRK Provo. Going to take a short break here, and we'll be back with Sean Means reviewing the movies that are opening this weekend. So stand by for that. We've got Boner of the Day coming up, and Jimmy the Wine Guy all on the way. Stand by. 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
12: 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Richard Nixon called in from Taylorsville,

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2: Let's see. 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
3: What the?
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3: Oh!
2: Hung up. So, Taylorsville.
3: That's a joke for me and Carrie.
2: Yep.
3: Oh.
2: All right. Let's see. 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
2: Thank you.
3: Well, here he is, Sean Means. He is a editor and writer at the Salt Lake Tribune. sltrib.com is his website there. You can find his work. And he's a movie critic. You can find his collected reviews at moviecricket.net. And I was going to ask you about Orgasmo quickly. Do I remember correctly that it's about a Mormon missionary, or do you know?
5: Yes.
3: Who?
5: Mormon missionary who falls into the porn industry.
3: Because he's so good at...
5: Apparently.
3: Yeah.
5: Yeah.
3: Okay. That's what I remember about it. All right.
5: By the premise, you buy the bit.
3: Yes, exactly.
2: Exactly.
3: But thank you. Now we'll get to some other movies here. What do we got?
5: We got three new movies to talk about this week. Labor Day weekend traditionally is not the best for movies.
3: Right.
2: And it's too bad this first one because it's got a good cast.
5: Well, yeah, Onslaught. We'll start with this. This is a complete mess of a movie with bloody violence and incoherent story that doesn't make any sense. And I say that in a bad way.
3: Because sometimes that can be fun.
5: Sometimes that can be lots of fun. Mm-hmm, yeah. I mean, you know, we've all seen trauma movies, mm-hmm. you know. We start here with a woman in a trailer park, Celeste, played by Adria Arjona. She's a former Army sniper, and she's got some PTSD that makes her hand shake when she's doing her target practice out in the New Mexico desert.
3: Well, that makes you useless as a sniper.
5: Well, it means you have something to overcome, I guess. She also has a daughter, Daisy, who's 5, and Celeste's ex brings Daisy to stay the weekend unexpectedly. Somewhere else in the desert, there's a secret military lab. Like you do.
3: Uh-huh.
5: In this lab, you have a former Nazi scientist, like you do,
2: mm-hmm.
5: Played by Dan Stevens, who an actor I usually like.
2: Yeah.
5: Not for this. He's developing 3 super soldiers. He calls them, quote, heat-seeking missile in human form. They can kill a lot and really hard. And first they kill everyone in the lab and break containment.
2: Yeah.
5: Like you do. Then they kill everyone at a truck stop, and then they find Celeste's trailer park. There is also some gratuitous sex in here. The Nazi doctor plays S&M games with his wife, played by Rebecca Hall, an actress I love and should know better.
2: I was going to say, this whole cast, they're great.
5: Well, here's the thing. The director is Adam Wingard,
2: who
5: has done like You're Next and some of the VHS mm-hmm. Horror things. He also has done the last 2 Godzilla versus Kong movies, mm-hmm. which starred Dan Stevens and Rebecca Hall.
2: Mm-hmm. Okay.
5: So he's calling in favors here. Mm-hmm. There's also there's an agent who has to come and clean up the mess from the super soldiers. And when we introduce him, he's doing kinky stuff somewhere. And it's just,
3: mm-hmm.
5: When you watch this movie, I feel like I was looking at a sketchbook of a 15-year-old incel, someone obsessed with sex and violence fantasies. And they took that sketchbook and that became their storyboard.
2: Wow.
5: The one positive thing I'll say about Onslaught is that it is the most accurately titled movie I've seen in a very long time. 1 star for Onslaught, and it's playing all over the place, and I recommend you avoid those places.
2: All right.
3: What's next?
5: Katy Perry, the Lifetime Tour Live in Paris.
2: Concert movie.
5: Concert movie from Katy Perry's last tour last year. She was touring with her album 143, which was a dance album that didn't sell well and critics hated.
2: Mm-hmm.
5: So how do you tour on that? Of course, you play a few of the songs from the new album, but mostly you're playing the hits. And so you get a medley that is like California Girls and Teenage Dream and Hot and Cold. The problem here is that Katy Perry, she tells the audience that she's 41 and that she's still singing these songs about, teenage stuff. And she can't really hit all the notes she used to hit.
2: So. Oh, really?
5: Yeah. The narrative for the concert involves a robot hero named KP-143, who's going to unite the fractured parts of Earth and defeat an evil AI robot. And it's like...
2: was that necessary?
5: It was necessary for one thing, because it's supposed to play like a video game, and the cutscenes in the video game are when the audience is distracted from her going under the stage and doing her costume changes.
2: Oh, okay.
5: By the end of the concert, she knows what works.

0: because, you know, the end of the concert is roar and firework and very inspirational and everything. I said it's like if you ask ChatGPT to do the Eras tour, but not.
1: Yeah. Okay.
0: And that's what you get. Three stars though, because she gives it her all, and you know, it's fun performance and all that.
2: Was her boyfriend there?
0: Which one?
2: The
0: Prime Minister. No sign of him.
2: Okay.
0: I think they were still sort of on the down low in November when they filmed this. Mm. Three stars for Katy Perry, the Lifetime's tour live from Paris.
1: Now, this next one I've not heard of.
0: Okay. Yeah, this is a treat. This is a local film made here, independently made, and is just slowly getting a rollout. It premiered in March at South by Southwest.
2: Okay.
0: And it's just getting out first in Utah and then elsewhere. And I'm always careful about movies like this because it's sort of like a restaurant critic reviewing a mom and pop restaurant.
1: Mm-hmm. Yeah.
0: You don't, if they're not good, you don't want to say so because you're, you know, putting 20 people out of business. But if it's good, you want to tell everybody. This one, I want to tell everybody. It's called Edie Arnold is a Loser. Edie is not a loser. She's a student at an all-girls Catholic school. She feels like a loser because she's not one of the popular kids. She sits at the table with the dorky kids. Mm-hmm. She plays drums, and she has daydreams about the cute boy and the boys' school down the street. Her best friend, Francis, talks Edie into going to a punk club. And at the punk club, and by the way, those scenes are filmed at the Beehive downtown on State Street.
2: Okay.
0: The punk club, the band they're going to see, their drummer passes out. And so Edie is asked to fill in. And she's good at it, and she likes it. And so Francis and Edie decide they're going to start a punk band.
1: Okay, sure.
0: At a girls' Catholic school.
2: Sure. Why not?
0: They get two friends from their cafeteria table to fill out the band, and they have to figure out where to practice and how to borrow instruments from the school, all keeping this a secret from Sister Myra, the headmistress. So this is a very funny, very goofy movie. The writer, Megan Rico, gets the weird rhythms of being an awkward kid in a Catholic school. Rico and Cade Atwood are the co-directors. They came out of Studio C, BYU TV comedy show. Their sense of humor reminds me very much of Napoleon Dynamite.
2: Okay.
0: It's got that kind of weird offbeat, off-kilter kind of vibe to it.
2: I like the poster. We got it at x96.com/live.
0: Yeah. They do these, you know, sort of, you know, again, Catholic schoolgirls trying to look edgy and hip by drawing devil horns on things and such. It's a lot of fun. The young stars are really charming. The lead actress, Addie Madden Cabrera, is really good.
2: Mm-hmm.
0: And the other one, the friend, McKenna Tuckett, one of her things is that she wears a night brace on her teeth all the time.
2: Oh, good for her!
0: And it's a great look.
2: I have a question for you about what's the name of their band?
0: That's part of the. I'm not going to give away that joke because that comes up that becomes an issue in the film.
2: Okay.
0: There's a grand opening for the movie tonight at the Broadway. I believe it is sold out. The cast and crew are going to be there for Q&A after. They may have booked a special surprise guest to moderate the Q&A. I don't know for sure. It's sold out, but it's get in sometime this week. It's a lot of fun. And it's always fun to see a good movie that's filmed in your town because mm-hmm. you can say, hey, I know that place. And, you know, because like the girls' school, the exterior for the girls' school is the Columbus School down in South Salt Lake.
2: Mm-hmm.
0: They filmed there. They filmed at the Madeline Choir School. They filmed around town.
2: Yeah. So, all right. That's nice to see.
0: Yep. 3.5 stars for Edie Arnold is an idiot.
2: Yeah. All right. It's like I was saying yesterday, I couldn't go. I don't want to see SLC Punk ever again because I miss the Bandaloops.
0: Yeah. I get that.
1: What about next week?
0: Next week, we got Practical Magic 2.
2: Oh, boy.
0: Sandra Bullock and Nicole Kidman back for more mischief.
1: Mm-hmm.
0: And then there's a Korean thriller called Hope. Town encounters something monstrous. This is a big deal, and I think it was at Cannes, and it's opening the next week
2: What's it called again?
0: Hope.
2: Hope. All right. Thank you.
1: And then the Oasis.
0: Don't Look Back in Anger.
1: Yeah.
0: Another concert movie.
2: Okay.
0: With our friends the Gallagher brothers.
2: I don't know why. I just don't get Oasis. I think they're highly
0: overrated. For a long time neither did they.
2: That's true. All right. Thank you. Sean Means, SL Trib, moviecricket.com and moviecricket.net. We'll see you again some other time.
0: Yep.
1: Thank you, Sean. All right. Traffic, Katie.
3: 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It looks like the only incident that is there is still that emergency emergency maintenance on the left lanes on 7th East and 3360 South. So if you're seeing something that I am not seeing that UDOT is not telling us, because we all know it doesn't work, right? 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
2: All right, here are the boner candidates you're going to be voting for, and we're doing something unusual with this round of boners. A boner candidate number one, these are the incompetent and evil buffoons in charge. And there are three stories.
1: Oh.
2: Associated with boner candidate number one.
1: All right.
2: And the topics of them are J.D. Vance Howard Lutnick and Pete Hegseth.
1: Oh.
2: So we'll be talking about that for boner candidate number one.
1: All right.
2: Number two, he said he wouldn't get my dog back. And boner candidate number three, well, that's one way to win an election.
1: Boner of the Day, Big Boy News, all coming up after some messages and a song. Stand by.
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0: It's 7:23 right now. Time for Boner of the Day. Three news stories. These are examples of bad, stupid, or funny human behavior, and you will decide with your vote. Of these three candidates, which one is the worst? Which one deserves to be Boner of the Day for today, September 4, 2026? We'll give you two candidates now, a third after the news. And once you've heard all three, you will vote. One of you lucky random boner voters will receive...
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2: In this case, actually, we're going to be covering five stories in Boner of the Day. Boner candidate number one, these are the incompetent and evil buffoons in charge. Number one, or A, if you will. 1A. Vice President J.D. Vance took questions from reporters at the White House press briefing room on Thursday. The first briefing held by any administration official there in weeks because what's-her-name resigned.
0: Yeah.
2: Vance told reporters that he wouldn't call the military conflict with Iran a war. It's not a war. And he said, but I don't know when it'll end. Vance made the remarks at the lectern in the White House briefing room, the first person to deliver a briefing since Caroline Leavitt left as press secretary. When asked whether he believed the war in Iran that Donald Trump started along with Israel would be over by midterms, Vance said, I wouldn't call it a war right now. There's no active shooting.
0: Trump calls it a war every day.
2: I wouldn't call it a war. But then I would ask, what about all of the U.S. servicemen who've died?
0: Yeah.
2: What about that? That's 1A. 1B, Commerce Secretary Howard Lutnick has been forced to publicly apologize for... These are the buffoons in charge, the evil buffoons.
0: Yeah.
2: Howard Lutnick has been forced to publicly apologize for wrongly claiming that no Americans have been killed during the war in Iran.
0: Oh, my hell.
2: Lutnick made the shocking false assertion during an appearance on CNBC while defending Trump's approach to the conflict. Well, the way the president is playing Iran, there haven't been any American deaths. It's really just an economic chokeout. There have, in fact, been American deaths. The Defense Department figures show 18 U.S. service members have been killed and more than 750 wounded since the United States and Israel launched their attack on Iran on the February 28th. He has apologized. I misspoke, he said. These are the evil buffoons running our country. Here's number 1C. Pete Hegseth is being accused of punching down after body shaming a young Canadian woman in a bizarre social media post. And if you go to x96.com/live, you'll see it right now. And even Republicans are calling him out. The defense secretary sparked outrage when he reposted this photo from the Vernon Cadet Training Center in British Columbia, showing a smiling cadet receiving a medal from an instructor who is very overweight. And Hegseth posted a Canadian flag and said, this is real. The post quickly detonated online, critics questioning why the Pentagon chief was spending his time body-shaming young women while the nation's engaged in a deeply unpopular and costly war with Iran. Republican Don Bacon slammed the post as demeaning during an interview with CNN on Wednesday, asked about the image by host Jim Sciotto, who pointed out that one of the cadets is a teenager, and Bacon didn't mince words. It is, Bacon said, lowbrow of him to do this. It is unprofessional, and I'd like to think that our leadership presenting us in the Pentagon and the White House, we should be better than that, and I thought it was demeaning and uncalled for. Except I think they've removed the post.
0: What a real POS.
2: Boner candidate number one. These are the evil, incompetent buffoons in charge. Here's boner candidate number two. He said he wouldn't give my dog back. I talked about this yesterday. Evan Dixon, an attorney, and his friend Theron Duncan were drinking in a bar in Houghton, Michigan, when a dispute erupted over Dixon's dog, Hazel. Mr. Duncan said, I'm going to take your dog Hazel and hold her for ransom. And he took her away to his apartment and then came back to the bar. I'm not going to give her back until you pay the ransom. It ended up with Mr. Dixon, the attorney, the dog's owner, shooting Mr. Duncan to death in the bathroom of the bar.
0: Whoa.
2: Then he came running out from the bathroom, said, I'm sorry. He threw himself on the floor. He said, I killed him. He wouldn't give my dog back. The bartender said, you know, he was just joking. Mr. Dixon has been arrested. Boner candidate number three, or two, he said he wouldn't give my dog back. Coming up in a moment, number three, well, that's one way to win an election.
0: Boner candidate number three coming up after this. Big Boy News and Opinuendo brought to you by
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2: This program is intended for mature audiences. Parental discretion is advised.
3: By the way, Boner candidate number 3 coming up.
0: Yes.
3: What's one way to win an election? It's really a good one, so hang in there, okay?
0: Yes.
3: An arrest warrant has been issued for Below Deck Mediterranean star Nathan Gallagher after the 28-year-old failed to appear in a Sydney court on Tuesday. New South Wales police released his mugshot and urged the public not to approach him. Gallagher was originally arrested in 2025, following alleged domestic violence incident involving a 29-year-old woman. He faced 3 charges, including assault, intentional choking without consent. I guess it's okay to choke with consent.
0: Yeah.
3: And common assault. Judge Janine Lacey issued a warrant saying the serious nature of these offenses, noting Gallagher is currently overseas. He was convicted on all charges in absentia. Mr. Gallagher previously stated he has video footage providing important context and said he would take responsibility for his actions, but he hasn't gone back to face the charges yet, he's already been found guilty. My guess is he will never return.
0: So horrible people that become famous do horrible things.
3: Yeah, that's true. The Larry H. Miller Company has released new renderings for plans for the Power District development on Salt Lake City's west side. And what they're talking about now is, of course, they think they want to build a Major League Baseball stadium there. And they also are talking about building a big concert venue next to it. This is very ambitious.
0: All taxpayer-funded, I would think.
3: Well, they will get, certainly, there will be tax breaks for it, certainly. And the Provo Amphitheater that the Osmonds want to build, that's on hold. The developers have withdrawn their application.
0: Good.
3: It's not dead yet. They say we want to make some tweaks, and they said this gives the public more time to listen and learn and ask more questions about the project. But it is on hold.
0: So we got to roll out our public campaign to make people like the idea, so they don't vote against it.
3: A new study finds healthcare costs associated with dust blowing off of the shrinking Great Salt Lake could cost as much as $2 billion a year. Lena Harris, an assistant professor at Texas A&M, wrote the working paper with researchers from Arizona State University, University of California, Davis. She said they did back-of-the-envelope calculations that found just factoring PM2.5 and PM10 blowing off the lake bed at scale would lead to significant costs for emergency room visits and years off Utah's lives. I'm telling you, if that dust gets worse and starts blowing, Salt Lake City will be a ghost town one day.
0: Mm-hmm.
3: It will be a ghost town. An investigator found that the mayor of Magna, Mick Sudbury, acted unprofessionally at least once, making someone cry, toward employees of the city and the police department, exercised improper authority, and retaliated against a witness. The investigator recommended Sudbury's conduct, particularly his interactions with police, to be referred to prosecutors to determine if the mayor committed crimes. The referral should be for independent evaluation. He made a police officer cry. He's apparently kind of a bully. Let's see, what do we have here? Donald Trump is breaking ground on his 250-foot-tall triumphal arch near Arlington National Cemetery in Washington, even before a federal review panel has approved the project, because, you know, why wait? After a very long wait, we're preparing to start, over the next 2-week period, the excavation work necessary for the Great Triumphal Arch. This will be one of the great pieces of American architecture. And people who are architecture experts and who have looked at it said, no, it won't.
0: No.
3: It will not.
0: We just want free lunch for school kids, you know. That's all.
3: House Oversight Chair James Comer of Kentucky said Mitch McConnell's staff have told him that they're hoping that the senator will be back on September 14th. They think that they can raise him from the dead by then. They're not quite sure, but they think they probably can. In sports, the Southwestern Conference filed a lawsuit against LSU and its leadership in Alabama federal court on Thursday. They say the school has waged a deliberate and coordinated campaign to recruit professional football players for their team against league rules. The extraordinary step against one of the league's founding members in 1933 came as the SEC Commissioner Greg Sankey testified 400 miles away. I don't care about that. defending the league's ability to enforce its rules as several dozen athletes try to play this fall after they had turned pro, like New Orleans Saints defensive lineman Xavion Harris, I think Gina talked about him, and former Cleveland Browns.

0: tight end Daquan Wright. They want to go play for LSU. They've played in the NFL. Now they want to go back to college and play. And that's a court. The SEC says you can't do that. We'll sue you if you do. Mm. And let's see. A lot of you who know Diana Rossini, she's an NFL analyst for The Athletic. And she had a relationship. She's a senior reporter, a senior NFL reporter for The Athletic. She apparently had a sexual relationship with Mike Vrabel, the head coach of the New England Patriots. Mm. And The Athletic says, which The Athletic's owned by the New York Times, they said, this is a clear violation of our standards, and they have let her go.
1: Mm.
0: And finally, this story. This is so cool. New York City will become the first municipality in the country with its own click-to-cancel rule when new consumer protections take effect October 1. The rule requires companies to offer a straightforward cancellation process in the same method customers use to sign up. So if a customer subscribes for a service online, it must be just as easy to cancel the subscription online.
1: Yeah.
0: Streaming services, gym memberships, service contracts have long made signing up quick and simple, canceling not so simple.
1: Yeah.
0: Because they don't want you to go.
1: Exactly.
0: It's like the Hotel California. You can check in anytime you like, but you can't leave. And that's the way the companies have treated a lot of these subscriptions. So in New York, you cannot do that anymore.
1: Because they know that if they make it really difficult, you'll just give up.
0: Yeah. Or you'll... I have looked through my accounts from time to time and found, wait a minute, I didn't think I subscribed for that.
1: Mm-hmm.
0: And I'm still paying them. It's ridiculous.
1: Yep.
0: All right. That's the news and the sports.
1: Weather or traffic?
2: Weather is going to be sponsored, Kiri. Weather is sitting about 70 degrees right now, according to what my computer says. It's going to be a high of 90, very sunny, possibly a little bit of wind, but not as bad as like the last 2 days that have been fairly windy. We're going to have a sunny weekend all weekend, and then possibly some clouds and into Monday morning, a little bit of rain. So hopefully that will be nice.
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2: Checking on traffic. I don't have any updates from you guys out on the roads, if you are. And UDOT's not telling me anything other than that that little construction that's going on, that emergency work. So if you see something, say something, 33986. Everything else looks nice and clear for traffic.
1: All right. Thank you.
0: All right. Here's voter candidate number three. Well, that's one way to win an election. A Missouri legislative candidate has been charged by federal prosecutors with conspiring to plant cocaine and Adderall on his political opponent in an attempt to upend her campaign in the weeks before the primary. The candidate, Thomas Ross, was accused in a criminal complaint handed down on Wednesday of directing a former campaign manager to plant the drugs on Louise Secker, his opponent in last month's Republican primary. An affidavit described text and recorded conversations going back to at least May between Mr. Ross and the former campaign manager. Ross uses coded language to discuss plans to plant drugs in Ms. Seger's car or purse and then place an anonymous call to the police alerting them of the drugs, according to the affidavit. In a text, Mr. Ross wrote that he had hoped doing so would be extreme egg on her face. Boner candidate number three. Well, that's one way to win an election.
1: All right, let's review the first two and vote.
0: There's boner candidate number one. These are the incompetent and evil buffoons in charge. They are J.D. Vance, who say, oh, I wouldn't call this a war. It's not a war we're in. And I don't know when it'll end. Well, what will end then?
1: Yeah.
0: And then there's B, Donald Trump bootlicker, Howard Lutnick.
1: Yep.
0: Forced into a humiliating apology because he said, well, we haven't lost any lives in this war. Uh-huh. And boner candidate number 1C, that's Pete Hegseth for body shaming. Boner candidate number 2, he said he wouldn't give my dog back. You remember that one. And then the one I just did, well, that's one way to win an election.
1: All right. Here we go. All right, you got about 3.5 minutes to get your vote in for boner of the day. 1, 2, or 3, remember your candidate number. The one that you think is the worst. The one that you think should be boner of the day. 1, 2, or 3. put that single digit in the message of a text and then text that to 33986. It's the easiest and most popular way to vote. Or you can call Katie. She's in the producer's booth. She'll take your live voice vote. 877-602-9696. Or go online, x96.com. Just look for the box that says Boners, September 4, 2026. Click and vote. And if you don't see that box, refresh your browser. It'll appear. Click and vote. Like I said, 3.5 minutes to get your vote in. This is Boner of the Day. Right as soon as we award Boner of the Day, Jimmy the Wine Guy will be here. Woo-hoo. Jimmy Santangelo.
4: I need a drink.
1: Well, he's bringing us rum.
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1: I'm not sure if that's a good idea. But Jimmy will be here. He's got a little rum something for us.
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1: And then he'll take your questions at 8 o'clock. So get them ready. Here we go. 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
0: You know, I sometimes wonder when one Boner candidate is so overwhelmingly, why people vote for the other ones. So Boner candidate number two, which was he said he wouldn't give my dog back, that got 19 votes. Boner candidate number three, well, that's one way to win an election, which is pretty good.
1: Yeah.
0: That got 32 votes. I just wonder why people voted for those two rather than the winner. With 214 votes, Boner candidate number one, these are the evil and incompetent buffoons in charge.
1: There you go. That's your Boner of the Day for today, September 4, 2026. Now qualified to be Boner of the Week. Dave the Flower Guy will be here at 9:50. Walk in here and just tell us who Boner of the Week is. Is this sponsored?
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0: 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He's Ginny Santangelo, and I can't open these things that you sent us.
24: Those are, they may be two attachments of pictures of me meeting. So this is a rum from Panama. And this is a 5-year age rum. This is called Exploration Rum by McNair's. It's a boutique spirit distillery. And McNair's produces this rum not only in Panama, but also in Jamaica. And this is where it gets interesting. When you make a rum, you know, base material is sugar cane. You can use like a deeper blackstrap molasses or grade A sugar, those kinds of things. Uh-huh. This is all molasses based, then aged for a number of years, about 5 years in American oak. Then, this is where it gets interesting, as I mentioned. It goes to Scotland after that.
1: What?
24: Billy Walker, a master blender and distiller, he hand-picks the rums in Panama and Jamaica. Then he sends them over to his distillery, Glenallachy. And the Glenallachy is in the Speyside outside of the Aberlour. And I happen to be there this past summer.
1: Yeah.
24: In fact, I was there last couple of years, and that's what those pictures are, me meeting. I don't know if they're up yet.
0: They're you with Billy Walker, and there's a lovely woman there. Who's that?
24: Now, that's Kim Dastrup, our yoga instructor on our tour. She is of Mosaic Yoga Studio in Sugar House, and she and I lead the trip, and that's us meeting Billy at this. So I saw these barrels. I saw this rum in barrel. When I was there just in July. So to have it here in Utah and in our glass in the studio talking about it right now, for me, is pretty cool.
1: Here, I'll get the picture up since Dawson seems to be having
0: some. Oh, no, it is. There it is. There it is. X96.com.
24: I'm the one on the right. I don't know if you, Richard.
0: So now is Billy Walker a Scottish man?
24: Yeah, he's 80 plus years old, one of the famed distillers in, he's a Scotch blender is the term, in Scotland. He's royalty there. He is absolutely rock star famous there.
0: I wish you had some tape of his voice.
24: he's a very soft-spoken man. Mm-hmm. And when he says something, you know, when he asked us, what brings you here into the, because we had a large group of 18 people. And we said, well, we're actually leading a whiskey and yoga tour. Mm-hmm. And we had to stop here. And he looked up in the air and he looked back down and he mm-hmm. said, well, I suppose both of those relax you, don't they?
0: Huthman.
24: Wise words.
3: Can I see the bottle, Jim?
24: Yeah. So I saw this then ages in at the Glen Allachie, excuse me, for another couple of years, 2 years approximately, in Scotland. And so think about this. You're going from one warm climate to a cooler climate, and then their regimen of a variety of oak barrels that they'll then age in, red wine barrels, virgin oak barrels, and then ex-bourbon casks for then a blend back together. They have a 7, a 15, and even a series of Jamaican rums as well. And on the tour, we would go through and you'd see all the barrel room. They don't call them rick houses, just the warehouse. And we saw them. I was like, you guys are doing rum. I didn't even. And it was a fleeting, because you're on the tour and you're going through. And then all of a sudden, I saw this come across my plate.
0: What do the original producers of this rum think about what he does? They have a.
24: It's all a collaborative effort. It's all on the up and up. It's all collaborative, and he's guiding along the way. He's got $1 million nose, you know. But this rum. So rums can be fruity and aromatic. I get a lot of a banana-ish kind of thing going on, a little bit of mango. So it's in that tropical fruit area. But then when I put it on the palate, and I haven't tasted it.
1: Put it on the palate because
0: it's very interesting. It's almost not rum tasting. Mm. But the aroma is very
24: good
0: sweet.
24: Weight. It's got some nice, rich weight, a little bit of brown sugar. Mm-hmm. You know what it reminds me of? I was going to say, so you got that vanilla custard. Mm-hmm. I was going to say flan, but it's not enough with that toffee on the top. It's more like Bananas Foster.
0: Yeah.
24: You know, that richness. For those rum fans out there, this is definitely going to complement your bar. It is available in the state. It's going to be distributed and available later this week or next week, probably week two or three of the month. It is in at the warehouse, and then it'll be distributed to select wine stores.
0: Now, I'm guessing it's not cheap.
24: You know what?
1: Actually, it's pretty affordable.
24: Yeah, you would think it'd be a lot more. It's $38.82.
0: Oh,
24: $39. Yeah. So, and that's the 7-year. Make this popular so we can get more. Mercer Imports is the broker, our local broker, bringing it in. Mm-hmm. Cameron and director over there, Holly, do a great job with their portfolio, bringing in interesting, unique, and affordable product. So it's pretty great.
0: McNair's Exploration Rum, 7-year-old Panama, $38.82.
1: I mean, honestly, I expected it to cost more.
0: Yeah, me
1: I mean,
0: too.
1: Because 5 years in Panama,
24: yeah,
1: and then 2 years in Scotland, the transportation, all of it. I thought it would be a lot more than this.
24: And Billy Walker from, I belong to a Drammers Club, and it's a nationwide organization where you have tastings around the country. And Billy Walker and their master distiller from Glen Allachie, that are the distributor rep, are going to be in New York City and Boston area this weekend, Labor Day. Doesn't do us any good here at Salt Lake, but what I'm saying is that they're out there, they're talking about this product as well as their other products. And Glen Allachie is also a fantastic scotch.
0: So before we go to break, we've drunk this straight, which seems to be a pretty good thing to do, but what kind of cocktails or...
24: Yeah, you know, this is a nice one, neat. I gotta be honest. Or on the rocks. And they also have a peated one. They'll refer to this as the unpeated. So you'd be like, unpeated? I never expected it to be peated.
0: Yeah.
24: It's because they have a peated one, which is kind of neat. It's probably aging in scotch barrels that had a heavy dose of peated aged scotch.
0: That would not be for me. I don't care for the peating.
24: That's me all day.
0: Yeah. I know. If you're really into scotch, that's what you want.
24: Yeah, so, that are the sweeter ones from the space side.
1: So you'd prefer the straight?
24: Straight or a little, what I was going to say was a little drop.
1: Ice.
24: Yeah, a little ice. A drop of water or a cube.
1: But if you were to add something to it.
24: So this is a tropical drink, so a tiki style, whether it's the painkiller or something other.
1: Yeah.
24: So a little pineapple, a little orange,
1: say,
24: a little coconut.
1: A little pineapple juice in there would be great.
0: Years ago, I had an affectation of drinking straight rum with a slice of lime. And that's because that's what Hunter S. Thompson drank.
1: Mm-hmm.
0: You know, straight shot of rum and a slice. I think it was a slice of lime, wasn't it?
1: Probably, yeah.
0: And I ended up getting so sick doing that. I can't do that anymore because the rum wasn't good enough. This, I could go back to doing that.
24: You could do that. Nice. McNair's Exploration Rum. On the shelf soon.
1: Berg in the chat room says, I like my scotch six peated.
24: Nice.
1: I don't know what that means.
0: Like Michael
24: six
0: Jordan.
24: Times
1: like Michael Jordan. Is that a sports joke?
0: A six-peat, yes.
1: Sports joke.
0: Six championships.
1: Okay.
0: Six-peat. It's not a very good joke, but it is a joke.
1: No. Sorry, no. We're not accepting that, no.
0: Jimmy Santangelo will answer your questions about rum, about scotch, about all kinds of spirits. He is Jimmy the Wine Guy. Too. So, you know, you have wine questions.
1: Mm-hmm.
0: By the way, I should point out this rum is, I did the math in my head, 92 proof. 46.
24: Yeah,
0: 46%. And it took me a second. I go, let's see. That's
24: carry 92. The one.
0: That's exactly what I'm terrible at math.
24: Yeah, 46 ABV, 92 proof. That's right in there. And to have that fuller strength, usually it's about 40 or 43. They're not considering this a Navy strength or anything like that. It's not even a British style rum. But it's a lot of fun to be able to have this in the market. A handsome bottle, too.
0: Yeah.
24: I kind of dig the
0: Does
24: bottle.
0: Does it come in that that
24: container? Yeah, packaging.
0: Yeah.
1: Now, you just said it's not Navy strength.
24: Yeah, that would be like 48, 52.
1: Oh,
24: that's like cask strength.
0: Yeah, you get
24: so that was for the British Navy.
1: Ah.
24: Yeah.
1: Because when the first time we were in London, I saw in the liquor store, Lamb's Navy Rum.
24: Yeah.
1: Yeah.
24: That'll get you in the boo-boo.
1: And it was tasty.
24: Yeah.
0: You know, they don't do the rum rations in the British Navy anymore.
24: No, they stopped that in July 31st, 1970, if I recall correctly.
1: Of course.
0: Okay. Glad you know that.
1: We'll take your questions. I should say Jimmy will take your questions. We'll just weigh in. 877-602-9696 is the number to call if you want to talk to Jimmy. Maybe you need a suggestion for a cocktail for Labor Day. Anything. He can talk to you about it. Traffic, please.
2: Traffic. Looks like we've got a little bit of slowage on SR-201. Is that always expected? Yes. Just coming off of, I believe that's... I can never remember the names of the freeways out west. You think I would know now, but I don't. There is a slowage on Bangor Highway just in West Valley and a little bit of slowage in Murray on I-15. Otherwise, the incidents that UDOT's telling me about is simply just that emergency maintenance line in Mill Creek. So if you see anything else, please let me know. 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
0: Oh, really?
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2: It's a good thing I'm working it.
0: What is that about?
1: It's us at 40.
0: I am?
1: Yeah.
0: I'm supposed to be there?
1: Yes.
0: No one has told me this.
1: They didn't email you yet?
2: I don't even have an email for working for it yet.
0: No. Wait, when is it?
1: It's a Saturday at 6, the Saturday of the FanX.
0: Okay.
1: All right. 877-602-9696 is the number to call. 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
9: Yes.
10: Okay.
9: All right,
10: we're back with... Oops. Right. We're stopped again.
9: We're
10: I'm
9: stopped.
10: Sorry.
9: Oh, sorry.
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10: 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I answer your questions. I see there are some text questions. But you can phone in with a question, too, 877-602-9696, and ask Jimmy anything about spirits, about wine, about etiquette. There's a new restaurant that just opened I saw in the old pickle company.
12: Oh, no kidding.
10: Yeah.
12: Yeah, got to get over there. Check it out.
10: I'll look it up here.
12: I thought you were going to mention all the new Michelin star recognitions. Well, of course, we spoke about Monty last week, but yeah.
10: So, Monty, I wasn't here when you guys talked about that. Have you been there?
12: I have. I've done events through lifelong learning at that space when it was still contracted as Beehive Distilling. Mm-hmm. And then when Monty came in, we were like, hey, you know, we realized. And they're like, nah, come on in. Martin is fantastic. That's the lead chef, the gentleman that we're seeing all over the socials. Mm-hmm. And dialed in food, amazing beverage program there by Perry Ermides, one of the better palates in the city. And now it's giddy up. Now,
10: yeah. Well, they said the reservations, they're booked out until sometime next year.
12: 3 months. Yep. Yeah. They opened it up. They crashed.

0: boxed with Michelin star, you know, Michelin.
1: I think it's like the ones that are just, you get a tip of the hat. Is there,
0: tip of the hat.
1: You're almost there. Feldman's Deli, I know.
0: Yeah, one of the sponsors on the show. That's awesome. I'm really happy for them. I mean, man, I buy one sandwich there, though. I have it for the week.
2: Exactly.
1: Yep. That's
2: lunch and dinner.
1: And they have great French fries, too. Very partial to the Sloppy Joe sandwich.
0: Sloppy Joe.
1: Well, it's not a Sloppy Joe like, you know, hamburger and...
0: Different.
1: Yeah, it's a sandwich they call Sloppy Joe. Because it drips.
2: give me a Rachel. Yeah. Let's see. Here's a text. Of course, 877-602-9696 is the number to call if you want to talk to Jimmy. One of my girlfriend's favorite meals is broiled trout with baked brie and jam, usually like a blackberry fig jam.
1: Hmm.
2: What would be a good wine to pair with that?
0: Wow, that really overwhelms that trout, the baked brie, strong flavors, and then the acidity and sweetness will offset that.
1: Let me guess, give you a guide here.
0: Oh.
1: Let me guess, they start with the brie and the jam, and then they have the trout, so maybe two drinks.
0: Oh, yeah.
1: How about that?
0: Yeah. Yeah, that's really throwing it around. With the trout, I would do a blended white, a blanc, maybe a southern Rhone white, whether something from area in France, a southern Rhone blanc, which is a blend of Viognier, Roussanne, Marsanne. That would go really well. If you want to do something domestic, Carol Shelton's Coquille Blanc does a really great job. That one's under $20, maybe $22. The others might be a little higher. With the brie and fig jam, that's something you actually need a red for that.
1: Maybe that's dessert. Brie and fig jam.
2: See, if he called in,
0: you're
2: we could
0: target.
1: Yeah. I'm just thinking maybe.
2: Yeah.
1: I think that's the way. If I were doing it, that's the way I would do it.
2: If they called in, we could ask them these questions.
0: A bad idea.
2: You know, yeah.
0: But anyways, so if it were a dessert, do something maybe off dry.
1: Port?
0: There is, you know, port would do it, but what I'm thinking is Essencia. It's the Quadri winery in California. They do a late harvest. It's not the Muscat grape, it's a different grape, but man, is that good. It comes across as like deep raspberry and boysenberry, and it's not overly sweet. It's still got good acidity to it, and that's what I would really nail with that baked brie.
1: Sounds good to me.
2: Another text, of course, 877-602-9696 is the number. Text question, how do you drink Drambuie?
3: Well, with your mouth.
1: I would not do it.
2: First of all, what is Drambuie?
0: So, Drambuie, an herbaceous liqueur, and it sometimes goes in cocktails. But Drambuie is a digestif, can act as one, and that would be after dinner in a small snifter or a cordial glass, which is typically those glasses you inherited from your nana or your grandmother, you know, that are really tiny, long, thin. If you knock them over, they shatter in a million pieces.
2: Yeah.
0: That. don't be afraid to give it a little chill, but it will what's called liege. It's not filtered, so if you add ice to it, it will cloud.
2: Oh, really?
0: Yeah. Oh. So kind of cool.
1: It says the Drambuie is made from Scotch whiskey.
0: Drambuie is going into a rusty nail. So Drambuie is a Scotch base that they add herbs and sweeteners, honeys, and it was intended for the British royalty when they came up to Scotland. They wanted something with their tea, but the local spirit Scotch was too strong for the tea. So the Scots would sweeten it up a little bit, add the local herbs, things of that nature. And they said, the Brits were like, this is fantastic. And then the Scots were like, let me see some of that. Tasted it. And they're like, that's pretty good. A little too sweet for me. You know what this needs? Some whiskey, Scotch. And that's where you got the rusty nail from.
1: The name Drambuie, probably, they say, derives from the Scottish Gaelic phrase a dram budhech, which means the drink that satisfies. A dram budhech.
0: Nice.
2: Let's see. 877-602-9696. Which liquor store has the best selection of bourbons? I'm looking for a gift for a friend's birthday.
0: That's a great question. I've been going lately.

0: to Store One, the brand new store downtown. Yep. They got a really good selection, not only of bourbons, but also of local Utah spirits.
1: Yes.
0: They got one of the widest selections that I've come across in the state.
1: They have the canned Simplicity bourbons there.
0: Oh, nice.
1: The local.
0: Really?
1: And that can, it's a can of bourbon, and it's 120 proof or something like that.
0: Yeah, yeah.
1: It's really high.
0: It's a tent for camping.
1: That can is so cool. The way
0: it's a reclosable tap. Yeah, a reclosable tab. Mm. And I'm glad you brought up the liquor stores. The DABS, the wine and liquor stores this Monday are closed because of Memorial Day. So you know it's open? All your local distilleries.
1: Yep.
0: So go to Sugar House, Beehive, Dented Brick, Simplicity, as you just mentioned. Mm-hmm. And if you're out in Pleasant Grove, you have Clearwater Distilling that are all open for operating hours under their own. All you got to do is look on their website, and you can buy their products that day when the other stores are off. And tell them Jimmy the Wine Guy sent you.
2: Yeah.
1: That would be really nice.
0: Yeah.
1: I'm here because Jimmy the Wine Guy reminded me that you're open on
0: You might get a sticker.
2: Yeah. What is the best flavor variant for a mojito?
0: Variant. You know, I've seen people...
2: Because a traditional mojito is...
0: Yeah, the mint. You know, you get that mint, that beautiful, the rum, the sweet, the sugar, the mint, a little bit of acid from the lime, and carbonation. So a variant of that. I actually like grapefruit style in that. You know, that does a little for me.
2: Hmm. Jimmy, I'm going... Again, this is a phone call because we're going to have to ask which island.
0: Oh.
2: I'm going to Hawaii for the first time. I'm very excited. Is there any specific spirits, beer, or cocktails I should try while I'm there?
0: Yeah, the local rums there are really fantastic.
2: Yeah.
0: And David Perkins, formerly of High West, who founded High West Whiskey Distillery, he's out there making some rum. So seek that out. The name's not, it's a kind of tip of my tongue. Definitely try some of the local rums and look for like those Airbnb experiences or something where people can offer you the flight or take you around. And that's the best way to immerse yourself in a local culture.
1: I have a warning. Stay away from whatever they call that blue cocktail.
2: That
1: they give
2: blue
1: you.
2: Blue Curacao.
1: What do they call that?
3: The AMF?
1: I don't know, but it's blue. And they
2: it was a blue Hawaiian, right?
0: It's the blue Curacao.
1: And they say, they'll give you all you want when you go to a luau or so. There's no alcohol in it. They lie. There's so little alcohol.
0: A lot of sugar, though.
1: Oh, yeah.
3: I was thinking an AMF, which is like the strongest drink in Utah.
1: No, it's just, and it doesn't taste good.
2: And all that sugar will give you a hangover.
3: Neither does that. Yeah.
2: Let's see. Final question for Jimmy. Is our expensive wine really worth it? I know we all like to pretend that price, your wines taste better, but for me, $15 or $20 selection is just as good.
0: Hey, then you won. You won the game.
2: Yeah.
0: Yeah, you've got a wine that you like, and it's in that $15 to $20 price point, and it's something that you go back to and appreciate and enjoy. It complements your dining style, the food that you make at home. You just won. Tip of the hat. When we do, however, estimate wines and prices, I get this a lot on the when I was a small man on the restaurant floor. Like, really? Should I get this $55 or this $550? Really, what's going to be the difference? And my immediate response back in more of a polite way, I'm just doing it quickly here on the radio, is, sir, I'm sure you didn't drive here in a Yugo. You know, a Yugo is going to do the same thing, get you here, but you chose a Mercedes. So
2: there you go.
0: You know, they're both operating the same way.
1: Before you leave, Jimmy, the Feldman Deli Sloppy Joe sandwich. It's called the East Side Sloppy Joe. It's a double-decker sandwich with turkey, roast beef, Thousand Island, and coleslaw on Jewish rye. No modifications. It says no modifications.
0: That's how you have it.
1: That's how we make it.
2: This is how it's made.
0: Maybe this sandwich ain't right for you.
1: Yeah.
2: Hey, everybody. You got going this.
0: I'm going to be in Cedar City for the Utah Wine Festival this weekend. And hey, we're booking out for in-home wine events. 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
1: They're fun.
2: Thank you, Jimmy.
0: You got it.
2: Have a good weekend.
0: You too. Happy Labor Day.
3: Taking a look at traffic, looks like there is a crash at the joining of where Bangor Highway goes to I-15. There is a crash southbound Bangor. Left lane is blocked. Left shoulder is blocked. Milepost 0.6, if you really know where that is. I don't. But it is it's causing a fair amount of slowage backing up on Bangor Highway, so just a heads up there. And then there is a little slowage around Draper on I-15, but that's about it. 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
4: Where am I? What time is it?
5: Well, I've been keeping you in this dumpster for weeks now. I found this vest on a hobo and put it on you to keep you warm because you've been way too tender to move.
4: Oh, okay. What's that smell?
5: Tom, what you're probably smelling is the cat food. I've been coming by every night to feed you, and since you're unconscious, I would take a dollop of the wet cat food and stick it in your mouth and then move your jaw up and down like a chewing motion. But in that process, some of the cat food fell out onto your lips and your face, and it hardened a little bit in your hair and, and on your shirt.
4: Okay. Right.
5: Come on now. Don't worry. I'll carry you over.
4: I think I have BM in my pants.
3: X96 is... Huh. Well, whatever we want to play, even this...

0: Those of you in the front row, please sit down so that we can all enjoy this edition of Pete Dawson.
1: Oh.
0: I'm Johnny O. And if you know babies like I do,
1: wow,
0: you know babies thrive on real meat.
1: Yes.
0: Meat is such a rich source of bodybuilding protein.
1: Yes.
0: Meat gives babies the vital B vitamins and food iron they need for sound nerves and healthy blood. And red meat helps baby build up resistance to colds and infections.
1: Johnny, go ahead.
0: Sorry?
1: I'm just curious. You know, babies don't have teeth.
0: Here's a meal that baby can eat at 3 weeks old.
1: Well.
0: It's meat in a form as digestible as milk. It's meat prepared Swift's special way, so babies can start it earlier. Ounce for ounce, here's meat that gives babies 5 times more protein than usual meat soups and 10 times more than mother's milk.
1: Well.
0: The newest trend in infant feeding is to start meat early. And Swift's meat for babies is 100% meat. We had a picture of the meat product. And
1: well, but Dawson's in here, so he can't.
0: I see.
1: Oh, there it is.
0: There it is. And for a limited time, let me back up. Swift's meat for babies is 100% meat, beef, lamb, veal, pork, liver, heart, and liver with bacon. And those are the varieties. And for a limited time, I, Johnny Ola,
1: what?
0: Will buy your baby's first can of Swift's meat. Because I believe that a healthy baby needs to eat a healthy amount of Swift's meat.
1: Yes.
0: Swift is first in meat for babies. Just send a postcard telling me why your baby needs meat. The address is BG Enterprises, 666 Old Highway, west of town. Oh. Hurry, this offer will expire at the end of the decade.
1: There you go.
0: And now, here's a man who grew up knowing how to clean his plate, your host, Kerry Jackson.
1: Thank you, Johnny Ola.
0: You're welcome.
1: That's a fine sponsor, but also sponsoring Vegina is...
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1: All right.
0: Todd beat me out for that.
1: He did.
0: Well,
1: let's get right to it. It's beat Dawson because Gina is out with a hangover.
0: No, she said she woke up nauseated and dizzy.
1: Yeah.
0: Well, he's probably a
1: tailgating.
3: Same thing.
0: Yeah.
1: Tailgating hangover.
0: Yeah.
1: Let's see. Yeah, anyway. So we've got Beat Dawson. Now, it's multiple choice pop culture trivia. The randomizer has selected a contestant. You'll be going up against Selena Dawson.
3: Hi, Selena.
0: Are you nervous, Dawson?
4: Hello.
3: No.
1: All right, Selena, we're going to toss a coin to see who goes first. It will give you the advantage in the game if you call it correctly. Heads or tails?
4: Tails.
1: All right, let's see what happens. Here, heads. Terribly sorry. That means that Dawson gets the first question to answer on his own. Multiple choice, pop culture trivia. If he gets it correct, he gets the point. If not, Selena, I hope you were paying attention, because I'll let you answer the same question. And if you get it correctly, you will steal Dawson's point away. We'll go back and forth till one of you gets 3 points. Now, I've got some leftover Bob Denver trivia. Bob Denver, of course, Gilligan from Gilligan's Island, and a lot of other stuff. Now, these questions focus mostly on Bob Denver, not necessarily on Gilligan's Island, so there may be a bit of a situation here. All right. First question is for Dawson. Dawson, Bob Denver auditioned for what role in the movie Grease? He auditioned for, was it one, Putzi? Is it two, Kinnicky? Is it three, Rizzo, or four, Mrs. Murdoch?
3: Rizzo. No.
1: You do know that Rizzo's a female.
0: Female
1: character.
3: Nope.
1: Yeah,
3: nope.
1: Oh, all right. Well. Selena.
4: Yes.
1: What's the answer?
4: I think it was the first one.
1: Putzi?
5: That's correct.
0: What?
1: Yes, there was a character named Putzi.
0: Really?
1: Yes, I had to look it up.
0: I'm for sure that was made up.
3: Yeah.
0: All right, congratulations, Selena. You got
1: all right,
0: that.
1: But now she's got the question.
0: Yeah, and you control.
1: Yes. What prevented Bob Denver from induction into the United States Army? What prevented it? Was it one? He suffered a broken neck in 19... Hello?
4: My apologies, I'm there.
1: All right. He suffered a broken neck in 1956. Two, he filed for conscientious objector status. Three, bone spurs. Or four, he faked his physical by not using the toilet, wearing soiled pants, and taking drugs.
4: Sometimes it's the longest answer that's correct, but I think it's a, he broke something. I think he broke his neck.
1: Correct.
0: How about that? That's 2-0.
1: That is.
0: And Dawson, you better get going here.
1: All right.
3: I'll try.
1: Dawson, what cartoon character was modeled after Bob Denver's character Maynard G. Krebs from the show The Many Loves of Dobie Gillis? Mm. What cartoon character was modeled after? Was it one Hong Kong Phooey? Was it two Junior from the Far Out Space Nuts? Is it three Tree Flower from the Angry Beavers? Or four Shaggy from Scooby-Doo?
3: Shaggy from Scooby-Doo.
1: Correct.
3: Yeah.
0: Look just like him.
1: Yep.
0: There you go. That's a point for you, Dawson. You're still in the game. We go back to Selena. You have two. You could win with this one.
1: All right, Selena. Hello. What caused Bob Denver to be arrested on two occasions, once in 71 and again in 1998? What was he arrested for both times? Was it one? While he was adopted by Mr. and Mrs. Howell, he ordered the beheadings of anyone who displeased him. Was it two? He gave Marianne poisonous mushrooms. Was it three, marijuana possession, or four, not paying his taxes?
4: I bet it's number four.
1: Not paying his taxes, huh?
0: No. Dawson, your chance to tie.
3: Let's go marijuana possession.
1: Correct.
0: He was a huge pothead.
1: Big old pothead.
0: Yeah. That's 2-2, and Dawson, you could win now. It's your question.
1: Dawson, why did he say he owes a major part of his success to Jerry Van Dyke? That's Dick's brother, Jerry Van Dyke.
3: Okay.
1: Was it one, Jerry Van Dyke knew Sherwood Schwartz and got him an audition for Gilligan's Island? Was it two, Jerry Van Dyke turned down the Gilligan role, calling it the worst thing I've ever read? Was it three, Jerry sold him weed? Or was it four, Jerry helped build his tolerance to being hit with a skipper's hat?
3: Let's go two.
1: Worst thing he ever read. Very good.
0: Well, how about that?
1: Wow,
0: Dawson makes
1: behind.
0: A comeback and wins the game. Sorry, Selena.
1: Oh, Selena.
4: That's all right. You know, it's all right. It was fun.
3: Well, she let me win.
0: And if you knew Dawson like we knew Dawson, you'd be as shocked as we are that he won.
1: Yes.
3: Yeah.
1: But Dawson, being an employee of the radio station, can't accept this prize.
3: Yeah,
1: so right. I think that we got to give it to Selena.
0: Congratulations, Selena. You get the prize.
1: You get to see Foster the People. Hang on the line. And we'll tell you how to get those tickets.
0: I got to get out of here. I've got some meat to grind.
1: Oh, Foster the People, Friday, September 18th at America First Field with Goth Babe. Go to x96.com for more information. All right, big boy news now, brought to you by...
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8: This program is intended for mature audiences. Parental discretion is advised.
0: What show do I remember that Jerry Van Dyke was in that he was very funny?
1: Well, he's usually very funny.
0: He was really good when he'd show up in the Dick Van Dyke show as Rob's brother, but...
1: Yeah.
0: But there, he
1: wasn't he on My Mother the Car?
0: Yeah, that was him, but that wasn't very funny. There was some show that I think he was the lead in it. And anyway, we'll look it up. So I told you about this restaurant. I mentioned it when Jimmy was here. New restaurant now open in the old building made new in the Granary District. It's the rebuilt Utah Pickle Company building. And it is called. This restaurant is called Culinary Dropout. Culinary Dropout now open. That's at 765 South, 400 West. This is the Culinary Dropout's 18th restaurant nationwide, so it's a chain.
1: Mm.
0: The concept's first location in Utah, however. The restaurant was started in Arizona by Sam Fox, who's been a James Beard Foundation semifinalist for Outstanding Restaurateur 11 times. The menu is full of comfort food. There are some Asian dishes and influences mixed in. Items like barbecue, these sound great, barbecue carnitas nachos, Wagyu pigs in a blanket, and they have sushi as well. Culinary Dropout's menu also has a variety of beverages, from shots, cocktails, beer, and wine to minimal consequences. Those would be non-alcoholic drinks and dirties, their spin on dirty sodas. Brunch, brunch served at there on weekends.
1: There, there it is.
0: Yeah, so it's a great renovation. Great renovation of that building.
1: Yeah, it's Coach is what you're thinking of.
0: Coach
1: Jerry Van Dyke.
0: I'd say he was the second banana in that show.
1: Yeah,
0: and he was very funny in that. Halloween celebrations come a bit early, even for Utah, at a St. George Elementary School. They got bats. Little Valley Elementary was evacuated. Students sent home for the day after bats were discovered inside the school building. This is the second time this is for at another school this has happened. The first report of bats was made to the Washington County School District at around 11 a.m. Students and staff said, stay in your classrooms until the situation is handled. The bats were eventually contained to two rooms, with one escaping and being captured by an officer with the St. George Police Department. The call was made to evacuate the school as a precautionary measure. Students went back to class today. It's not known whether the bats discovered in the school were tested for rabies.
1: The bat incident I had in school was second or third grade, as
0: really?
1: I recall. And it was show and tell. And,
0: oh, really?
1: And Spencer Pecht caught a bat and had it in a gallon
0: oh my God.
1: Bottle, you know, like a mayonnaise jar.
0: Poor thing.
1: And then he dropped the bottle.
0: Oh!
1: And the bat kind of laid there on the floor and then started, you know, got up and started flying around. So we had to call the janitor to come in and catch the bat.
0: Yeah.
1: I asked Spencer later, was that an accident? He said, no. We got out of class, didn't we?
0: I don't know. So I would have said...
1: That's a bit much, Spencer.
0: I would have said to Spencer, are you stupid?
1: Yeah.
0: The majority of Davis School District parents are opting their kids out of Utah's sweeping new food dye ban, at least when it comes to classroom snacks, according to district officials. The ban took effect this fall under House Bill 402 and prohibits public schools from providing or selling foods containing certain additives and dyes. That includes school lunch menus and, as a default, snacks offered in classrooms. Despite the ban, though, teachers can still technically reward students with snacks that contain these forbidden additives so long as parents sign a permission form to allow it. Some 58,500 Davis parents have filled out that form. That's a lot.
1: Mm.
0: Which asks families to either accept or decline permission for their kids. And the results indicate that most parents are fine with giving their kids snacks, which are, I don't know, probably unhealthy.
1: You know. Well, it's probably their gummies, you know, the gummy bears or something.
0: It tells what's banned, but this is all just chemicals, and I don't think it's giving me here in this story an example of the names of the snacks that are you're not supposed to be, you know, it doesn't. It's just the ingredients. U.S. Immigration and Customs Enforcement officer charged with lying to investigators about events leading up to the shooting of a Venezuelan man during the Minneapolis immigration crackdown turned himself in Thursday to federal authorities, a person familiar with the matter said. Christian Castro was taken into federal custody on charges of making false statements to investigators about the shooting of Julio Cesar Sosa Salas in January. The federal charges follow Mr. Castro's release from jail last week after Texas governor refused to sign an extradition warrant to hand him over to Minnesota authorities because, well, he killed a guy, but, you know, we're not going to have him prosecuted. Minnesota has charged him separately with assault and false reporting of a crime. Federal authorities initially accused Sosa Salas and another man of beating an officer with a broom handle and a snow shovel during a confrontation.
1: Wow.
0: But federal prosecutors dropped the charges against the men after there was clear video evidence that showed the officers lied about the encounter.
1: Really?
0: Castro was the first federal immigration officer to be prosecuted by the Trump administration related to actions taken during the massive Operation Metro Surge in Twin Cities. I'm sure he turned himself in because somebody said, yeah, we'll charge you. You might be found guilty, but you know what? You get a pardon. A dermatologist who is married to the mayor of East Brunswick, New Jersey, was injured on Wednesday during a crash that happened as federal ICE agents were chasing another driver on a busy four-lane highway.
1: Oh, great.
0: The driver of the vehicle that was being pursued by federal agents had fled after being stopped, according to Francis Womack III, the mayor of North Brunswick, where the crash occurred. Dr. Penelope Cohen, who is married to Brad Cohen, the mayor of East Brunswick, a neighboring township, was injured in the crash and treated at a nearby hospital for injuries that were fortunately not life-threatening. I'm just checking in to see how the exorcism, or not the exorcism, the bone in front of the cave where he is.
1: Do we have proof of life?
0: Well, not yet, but they're still trying to resurrect him. Pete Hegseth, Tom Tillis is calling on Donald Trump to fire him. Republican Senator Tom Tillis, who's not running for re-election, Pete Hegseth, because if we had a Secretary of War who maintained the same priorities and forward thinking, he would be fighting to retain talented leaders like Dan Driscoll. He's the Secretary of the Army who recently left his position because Pete Hegseth is an idiot.
1: Yeah.
0: Pete Hegseth has also reportedly is extending troop deployments in the Iran conflict into next year.
1: Well, you know, you heard what Trump said. They haven't been deployed long enough.
0: Well, yeah. Oh, the USS Abraham Lincoln did make shore leave in, I think it was Thailand, is where they put in and got off the boat for, they'd been on that ship for almost a year.
1: It's crazy.
0: Weber State University is bustling with students back on campus for the fall semester, but students are already having trouble getting to class, they said, because there's not enough parking. When I was at Weber State in the 70s, there was not enough parking. you'd drive your car and you'd wait for people. You watch them walk coming down out of class and going to their cars, and you'd sort of follow them in your car.
1: Any campus,
0: just ridiculous.
1: There's not enough parking.
0: Yeah. Can psilocybin, the hallucinogenic compound also known as magic mushrooms, inoculate cancer patients against the debilitating nerve damage caused by chemotherapy?
1: Mm-hmm.
0: It looks like that may be the case.
1: Really?
0: There is a study published that makes a compelling case that administering psilocybin shortly before cancer treatments might prevent chemotherapy-induced peripheral neuropathy.
1: Hmm.
0: That would be really incredible.
1: That is wild, yeah.
0: And are we out of time?
1: Yes.
0: All right.
1: So sports, weather, traffic.
0: I don't have any sports this time.
1: Well, sports is everyone's talking about the U game last night.
0: Yeah, they demolished the Vandals, Vandals.
1: To the point where it was like, just, you know, stop kicking him, he's already dead kind of a thing.
0: Oh, and the Utes have another home game next Saturday, and then they have a third home game. And they're playing Arkansas the next time, but
1: Next game's on Saturday?
0: I think so.
1: All right, so that means that Gino won't be hungover from tailgating.
0: Well, I don't know.
6: Who knows?
1: All right. Weather, traffic.
6: Weather, we're looking at 71 outside right now. High of 90 to 91 with no chances of rain today or tomorrow. It's going to be a very sunny weekend. And then partially cloudy on Sunday and then possible rain in the morning on Monday. Traffic, looks like a couple of things have popped up. There is a crash out in Weber. It's westbound 5500 West. Looks like there's no lanes blocked, so it should be easy to get around that, hopefully. There is a crash, more emergency maintenance down in Mill Creek. We've got a crash on Bangor that is still being dealt with. I'm not sure when that's going to be cleaned up. And then there is a crash in Kimball Junction. Looks like eastbound I-80 at milepost 144 is closed. So it looks like it might be a fairly big crash. I don't have any other details. So if you know anything, text it to me at 33986 and I'll make sure I pass it along to everybody. 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
22: 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Were you for or against the use of drones to take out the late Mickey Rooney? Catholic.
23: I was raised Roman Catholic.
22: Roman Catholic, but you're against the church.
23: See,
22: whatever you want to be, you can be. That's what's wonderful about America. If you're Catholic, be proud that you're a Catholic. Yeah. And if you're a Buddhist, be proud that you're a Buddhist.
23: Well, some people...
22: And if you're Presbyterian, hide that fact. No one wants to know about that.
23: Some people call us a Buddhist, yeah.
22: 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Oh, a Buddhist. Is this some of your gay humor? Turning every simple word into an orifice? Is that what...
23: I'm just repeating the way you pronounced Buddhist.
22: I know, but it's the kind of thing like, oh, I'm a pianist, or am I a penis? You know, it's cheating.
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1: All right, 850.
0: This is one of our favorite times of the show, of the progress of the show. The first is that when we greet new interns, it's nice to have them around, and then it's also really great to say goodbye to them because they've outlived their usefulness to us. So Lakai, how long have you been with us?
2: Like five, almost 6-ish months, I think.
0: That long?
2: Yeah.
0: Because I hardly ever see you, and I usually, you're always in the bathroom, and I hardly ever even talk to you because I'm like making my way to the bathroom as quickly as I can so I can get back on, and I just go, hi, good morning. That's about it.
2: Well, so I've heard you guys say on the radio that you're trying to get to your desk and not talk to anyone, and I respect that.
0: Well, we do that. So how did you come to be with us? Why? How and why?
2: Well, I listen to the radio all the time. My parents do too, and I just heard that you guys were looking for a new intern. And I was like, oh, okay. Well, I went to a film school. I like media. I want to pursue media in a couple of ways. And so I thought that'd be nice to have, like, office experience and experience in, like, actual media production. Yeah. And, it, like, not just, like, amateur productions, because I've done a bunch of student films.
0: Were you one of the misfits at East Hollywood High?
2: Yes.
0: My son was a graduate of East Hollywood High.
2: Heck yeah.
0: The Man Bears. What do you want to do with the rest of your life? So you want to continue with this kind of thing?
2: It's a little up in the air. I really care a lot about politics and journalism. And I also care a lot about media production. So, you know, I've considered stuff like going into news, working on this radio station has, like, been the best job ever, considering those interests. I also am really interested in environmental science, and so that's the one other thing that's like I'm either going to do this or I'm going to do environmental science.
0: So you're going to pursue higher education in some way.
2: I intend to. Do
0: things you learn here you think will help you in your future endeavors?
2: Absolutely. I think also mainly just like, you know, having people who can vouch for, like, they did a good job when they were working here. That's really important in an industry where you're trying to get more into media. Because so much of like film and radio and stuff is just like, who do you know and who likes you?
0: Yeah, that has. You know, I haven't heard you talk this much in 5 months, and you have a very nice voice for radio.
2: Oh, thank you so much.
0: Yeah, you sound good on the radio.
2: I try to sound good, I guess.
0: You sound like, I think you probably just sound like yourself, but it just happens to be a voice that's, you know, suited to doing it. Were we nice to you?
2: I think so. Yes. You did say good morning when you saw me. Mm-hmm. You gave me a milkshake one time.
0: Oh, I did.
2: That was great. I think you're all awesome.
0: One of those cartoned milkshake things, you know, protein drink thing. Yeah.
1: She took it down to the bank and made a car payment with it.
0: Yeah. Was that what I gave you? One of those protein drinks?
2: The donut critic gave you a strawberry milkshake. That's right. Didn't want to finish it.
0: Yeah. I took two sips of it and I couldn't finish it. Mm. And you ended up with a milkshake. So I'm glad we were nice to you. I'm glad you got a milkshake out of it. You got some knowledge. And by the way, when are you have any definite plans to go to school now?
2: It's a little up in the air still because money is a huge problem for me. I'm probably going next spring.
0: Okay.
2: That's what I've been signing up for and planning to do.
0: All right. Well, we wish you well.
2: Thank you.
0: And then the last thing that we... Do you have any other questions, Carrie?
1: Well, I just... I know that Katie speaks very highly of you.
2: Yeah. Oh, awesome.
1: You've been super helpful.
6: She gave me a Triceratops.
0: Yeah, that's all it takes. You could be a talentless lout, but if you gave Katie
6: an army of dinosaurs in my studio, and it's growing. Thank you. I love it.
0: I'm sure Katie would be happy to write you a recommendation.
2: Easily. That would be the best thing in the world.
0: All right. Well, we wish you well. And then the last thing we say to all of our interns as they leave us is, you see that door right there? Don't let it hit you in the ass, okay?
2: Okay, I
0: won't. All right. See you later.
2: Thank you so much.
0: Thanks for being here.
1: Thank you, Lakai. And you're always welcome. Mm. All right. And are we in need of more interns now?
6: Right now, we are covered with trainings and things like that, but I wouldn't be surprised in the future. So I will always collect intern interest, always, and I'll get back to you as soon as I can. Life is always busy. Mm-hmm. But whenever that happens, if I have in like people that have already reached out for internships, I tend to reach out to them along with posting it and trying to get people in. So if you have interest, email me, let me know. You can do it to radiofromhell@x96.com and we'll reach out the next time we need some help.
1: All right. Thank you. Real quick here, Sip and Savor tickets.
0: Oh, yeah.
1: Remember that?
0: Uh-huh, yeah.
1: Text the word Mill Creek to 33986 now. We're giving away tickets to the Grand Finale Festival.
0: Yeah, that's
1: that'll
0: the
1: be October 11th at Log Haven.
0: Yeah, that's the Mill Creek Lifestyle Magazine.
1: Yes.
0: Has put on this Sip and Savor. Do you remember the web? Do you have the website there?
1: It is sipandsavormillcreek.com.
0: Yeah, that explains all what this event is, and then there's a big finale that we're giving away tickets.
1: It'll be a to-do.
0: Yes.
1: A to-do.
0: What did she say, 50 restaurants are involved, something like that?
6: I don't remember, something like that.
1: Yeah, I've got the thing at home. All right, traffic, please, Katie.
6: Traffic, I just did a refresher. The emergency work is still going on in Mill Creek. That Kimball Junction crash, it's on eastbound I-80, and it says that eastbound I-80 at milepost 144 is closed completely, not just a side, so try to avoid that area. I haven't seen any backup as of right. Well, there's a little bit of backup, probably about 5 minutes. So just a heads up on that one. Things have seemed to clear up. The still a little backup around Bangor Highway into I-250 or I-15, but not as much as it was. 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It's bold, it's intense, it's unlike anything you've seen before. 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
1: All right, boner recap game coming up after these messages and a song. 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And all you have to do is call and tell us who won the boner. It's the boner recap game coming up after these messages and a song. 877-602-9696 for the Sleeping with Sirens tickets. 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
0: It's really nice.
1: Really beautiful building. 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
0: Salisbury
1: Mansion.
0: Salisbury Mansion, yeah.
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0: My.
1: There you go.
0: Yeah.
1: Tywin Lannister from Bluffdale.
0: Tywin Lannister is, that's where he ended up,
1: yeah,
0: is it?
1: From Bluffdale.
0: Bluffdale.
1: Called in and just wanted to say hi.
0: You know, yesterday I had an interesting encounter at my front door. We got a second here before we do the Bono recap. Right?
1: About that.
0: It was some door-to-door salespeople,
1: mm-hmm,
0: for Quantum Internet Services.
1: Wow.
0: You know, how would you like to? So there was one guy, they all were wearing lanyards with badges.
1: Yeah.
0: There was one guy on my porch, and then there were two other people standing down at the base of the stairs of the porch, a woman and then a younger person, quite a bit younger than the other two. And they said, you know, it's a, hey, boss man, how you fixed for?
1: Boss man.
0: Yeah.
1: Yeah. Wow.
0: He called me that several times, which was fine. It made me feel a little uncomfortable, but. But he said, how you fix for internet? And I said, well, I have Xfinity and I'm fine with that. Oh, you don't have Google Fiber, huh? No. He said, yeah, I know some of your neighbors do, but we're Quantum and, we provide really good internet services. And I said, well, I used to have CenturyLink. He said, well, Quantum bought CenturyLink. And, so I talked to him a little bit about it. I said, I'm not going to buy internet from some people standing on my porch.
1: Mm-hmm.
0: But thank you. And they were nice. They were very polite and joking around a little bit. And then the woman, and he said, okay, that's fair. And the woman said, from down at the bottom of the stairs, I'm really thirsty. Do you have a bottle of water or something that I could drink?
1: Oh.
0: And I said, well, hold on. Let me check. And I went to the fridge and I looked and I had one of those protein shakes drinks and I had an open can of bubble, whatever they call it, bubbly up or something. It's a fizzy water, but it was open.
1: Yeah.
0: So then I had some alcoholic ones. So I went back to the front door and I said, well, I have some unopened drinks that have alcohol in them, so I'm not going to give you those, but you could either have this protein shake or this bubbly up drink. It's open though, but I'm sure it's okay. And she said, well, that's fine. I'll take she said, is the protein drink closed? And I said, yes, it's never been open. She said, well, then I'll take that. And I said, okay, here you go. It was weird of me to offer her an open drink, though, wasn't it?
1: Yes, very.
0: I think it was kind of... I said, I promise you, I didn't put anything in it, and nobody has really bad germs in my house, so... But it was kind of...

0: weird.
1: That you're saying those two things, that lets you know.
0: Yeah. That it could be interpreted as being kind of weird.
1: Yes.
0: But you know what? I think that they enjoyed it all. They said, hey, we'll see you later. And I looked them up. They're a legitimate company. Quantum, as part of the way they market things, they do all kinds of marketing, and door-to-door is one of those things.
1: All right.
0: Weird.
1: Well, boss man, let's get to the boner recap.
0: That did make me kind of uncomfortable. Wow. The boner recap. We have somebody there?
1: Yes, Janine is here.
0: Hi, Janine. How are you?
2: I'm good. How are you?
0: Well, I'm fine for a boss man.
1: Oh, I've always liked that name, Janine. I don't know.
0: Yeah,
1: why.
0: I do too. My wife's cousin, Janine. She joined us at Bear Lake this past weekend. Janine, I'm going to read these three boner candidates to you. You tell me which one was the winner, and then that's when you win the prize of...
1: It's Sleeping with Sirens tickets, October 8th at the Union.
0: Sound like a deal?
2: Awesome. Okay. Yes, that sounds great.
0: All right, did you hear the candidates earlier, or did you cheat? We're just curious.
2: I had a cheat.
0: Oh, that's okay. Here we go. Boner candidate number one. These are the incompetent and evil buffoons in charge. Boner candidate number one had three parts. Buffoon A, J.D. Vance, who says, well, I wouldn't call this conflict we're in with Iran a war. It's not a war.
1: Trump calls it a war every day.
0: When is it? And they said, when is it going to end? And he said, geez, I don't know. Yeah.
1: Shouldn't you know, though?
0: evil buffoon number B, or letter B, Donald Trump bootlicker Howard Lutnick said... really, the way the president is playing Iran, there haven't been any American deaths.
1: That's not true.
0: No, there have been at least 18 U.S. service members killed and 750 wounded.
1: Yes.
0: And buffoon C, the Secretary of Defense, Pete Hegseth, who can take time out of his busy day to body shame people online, a Canadian woman, just really reprehensible. That was all boner candidate number one. Boner candidate number two, he said he wouldn't give him a dog back. That's why Evan Dixon, an attorney, shot his good friend Theron Duncan in the bathroom of a bar in Houghton, Michigan. He wouldn't give my dog Hazel back. And boner candidate number three, well, that's one way to try and win an election. A Missouri legislative candidate charged by federal prosecutors with conspiring to plant drugs on his political opponent in an attempt to upend her campaign in the weeks before the primary. So there you go. Three candidates, one of them winner. Who was it, Janine?
2: Number one.
0: It was indeed number one. We are in such a state here in this country.
1: Yep.
0: Just such a state of disrepair.
1: Janine, hang on the line and we'll get you those tickets. But before we do that, just a quick reminder. Have you heard the song by the band Soul Coughing? Janine.
0: Oh, that's right.
2: No, I haven't.
1: Look it up. It's
2: Maybe I need to check that out.
1: It's on the album Ruby Vroom. You can just pull it up.
0: It's really good.
1: It's nice. You'll like it.
2: Okay, I'll check it out today.
1: All right. Hang on the line. There we go.
0: That is a good song.
1: I was just trying to figure out why I like the name Janine so much. And I'm like, Janine Garofalo, I always had a crush on her.
0: I'll bet my wife's cousin does not know that song either.
1: Hmm.
0: I think I will send it to her today.
1: Yeah.
0: She has
1: But let her know, I just found this song. This is not how I feel.
0: Well, yes. I mean.
1: Okay. So let her know.
0: Yeah. No, I don't think Janine.
1: Otherwise, it's, offering up an open bottle of bubbly.
0: No, I think Janine is retired from the, she used to work for the FDA in Washington.
1: Uh-huh.
0: So
1: that makes it
0: I don't think she has any interest or, she wouldn't think that I was being, romantically.
1: But you never know where people's minds will go.
0: Well, you'll never know where my not mind will go, but I think Janine's pretty straight ahead, Fred.
1: You can assume that.
0: Well. As a matter of fact, I'm going to test this out, Carrie. I'm not going
1: go
0: to
1: ahead,
0: do that.
1: Then.
0: I'm
1: go
0: going to see what happens. Because, I like to live on the edge.
1: That's one way of putting it.
0: Yeah.
1: All right. We will take a break. We'll be back with Big Boy News and Opinuendo. Stand by for that. 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
10: Yeah, man, you are up on my diet. 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
16: This program is intended for mature audiences. Parental discretion is advised.
13: Well, the battle is on. A hot meat pie from any roadside bakery in Australia is a staple on a long Australian road trip.
17: Mm-hmm.
13: But what does it take to be crowned the winner of the best meat pie in Australia? There's a big competition. Meat pie is consumed year-round in Australia on cold winter mornings after sports games or at country town pit stops. long summer road trips, Australians consume an estimated 270 million meat pies a year, usually smothered in ketchup and served piping hot. That sounds delicious to me.
11: Yeah, sure.
13: So 16 judges tested 1,800 single-portion meat pies and sausage rolls made by the country's bakers, chefs, pastry cooks, and butchers at the official Great Aussie Meat Pie Competition. They're judging in several categories, and there are several overall winners included a roux rendering curry pie made with kangaroo meat, which won Best Overall Gourmet Pie, a jalapeno beef and cheese sausage roll, which won Best Overall Sausage Roll. As the winners celebrated, the team of judges wheeled in a big bin, and it was time for untasted cold pies to be disposed of. The smell of the meat and pastry wafted out in the air as they were thrown on top of each other in the bin and then wheeled out. The smell, they said, was overwhelmingly intoxicating.
11: Mrs. Lovett could not be reached for comment.
13: Yes, that's right. Oh, the best pie award went to somebody named Cyril Hawk, who runs Buddy Bakery Melton in Victoria, and who also won in 2024. His secret?
11: Yeah.
13: What I focus on is flavor. I mean, I flavor everything from the top to the bottom. That's how I win.
11: I love a good meat pie, though.
13: Yeah, so do I. Drumming legend Alex Van Halen has been knighted as a member of the Order of the Netherlands Lion. This is the highest civilian honor available in the Netherlands to its citizens, used to recognize excellence in sciences, sports, and the arts. Of course, Van Halen, the Van Halen family, both the boys were born in the Netherlands.
11: Yeah.
13: And then they all moved to America when they were pretty young. But the Netherlands wanted to honor them. Well, this is a big day for the Ig Nobel Prizes. Have you heard of these?
11: Yeah, they're kind of
13: like the Razzies from
11: movies. They're kind of wild.
13: The Ig Nobel Prize, a good-natured parody of the Nobel Prize. And here are some of the winners of this year's Ig Nobel ceremony. Had a big ceremony in, I think, Boston. And here are some of the winners. Ig Nobel Prize in Economics. They wanted to say, they studied if one's social status had any bearing on a person's tendency to engage in unethical behavior. Authors conducted 7 related studies to examine the issue from multiple angles, and what they came up with, upper-class people, there is massive evidence, upper-class people are more likely to snatch from a children's supply of candy and engage in other kinds of ethical behavior, unethical behavior. The chemistry prize went to some men who studied a species of cockroach and discovered that these cockroaches would make a kind of milk that is more high in more protein than cow's milk or mother's milk. It is milk extracted from, they don't milk cockroaches.
11: It's a very tiny milking machine.
13: No, they don't milk. Well, what they do.
11: How would you harvest enough?
13: They harvest from a brood sack, and it's quite elaborate.
11: It's great they discovered this, but how do we use it?
13: Well, cockroaches are plentiful.
11: Well, you know, yes,
13: if you can make enough cockroach milk, you know, why not?
11: But again, how do you milk the cockroach?
13: Well, it's
11: how many do you need?
13: It's elaborate. You need a lot.
11: And
13: there are a lot.
11: It seems like an awful lot of work.
13: Here's a study from Japan. The winner of the Ig Nobel Prize in Medicine, he's unfortunately passed away. But he did a study and presented a very detailed paper about the best way to blow one's nose.
11: That I would like to see.
13: Yeah, we need good instructions. How do people need to know how to blow their nose most effectively? Because sometimes people, they fracture their eye sockets blowing too hard.
11: Blowing too hard.
13: Yeah.
11: I think I need to read this paper. I'm very curious.
13: Let's see the physics prize. Oh, this is experimenters and researchers who developed a splash-free urinal.
11: Oh, that's a great thing.
13: According to the authors of the study, the key to an optimal splash-free urinal design is the angle at which the pee stream strikes the porcelain surface. You get a small enough angle, and there won't be any splashback. Instead, you get a smooth flow across the surface, preventing droplets from flying out. Let's see what else were some of the other awards. This one was No, that's not a good one. They've been, babies smell wonderful to their parents, but teenagers do not.
11: Teenagers do not smell wonderful to their parents.
13: Yeah. Yes. Babies have you, and you've heard people say,
11: yeah.
13: Oh, that baby smell, fresh baby smell.
11: Oh, I've experienced it.
13: But teenagers, no, it's
11: well, I'm not going to sniff a teenager.
13: No. Well, there'd be trouble there.
11: Yes.
13: Let's see. I think those are the best ones. They gave a bunch of awards.
11: I am now concerned that I'm blowing my nose wrong.
13: Well, I'll send you the copy of the study. I think it's here. Let's see. There are efforts to save cockapoos from the brink of extinction. These are a wild parrot found in New Zealand only. Their numbers dropped to just 51 birds in 1995. But the population now, they're kind of odd-looking moss-green feathered parrots. They fell to just a perilous low in 1995, 51, but they're coming back. There's been a big effort to save the wild parrots in New Zealand, and that's excellent news, I think. And San Francisco firefighters got involved with a parrot. A wild parrot got more than it bargained for after its head got wedged between two glass panes on a third floor balcony of a San Francisco construction site.
11: Oh, no.
13: Animal care and control officials coordinated with city firefighters to free the distressed parrot. Crews assessed the balcony from the roof via ladder, carefully sliding the parrot upward until its head came out of the crevice that it was caught in. Animal control officers then wrapped the bird in a towel and conducted an on-site examination. They confirmed that its wings, legs, and neck were uninjured, and the parrot was released. The exhausted bird flew to a nearby tree to recover.
11: Hmm.
13: San Francisco apparently has a free-roaming parrot population.
11: Well, that's all them weirdos are letting them go.
13: Other parrots quickly gathered and vocalized around the other parrot who had been rescued.
11: Yeah. You all right? Are you okay?
13: Yeah, they do. Tesla said on Thursday they'd begun offering paid rides in a car that has no steering wheel and is designed to transport passengers with no direct human intervention at all.
11: Nope.
13: Tesla said in July that it had begun producing the vehicle, the Cybercab, at its factory in Texas. But the two-seat vehicle will probably not be available to the general public for some time. It lacks the human-operated controls found in other cars and would be difficult or impossible for private citizens to operate legally in the United States.
11: Mm.
13: And finally this.
11: Yes.
13: The writer David Foster Wallace isn't exactly shy, or wasn't exactly shy, I should say, because he's no longer with us, about using arcane language, but his career-long love of a few words stood out. Greebles, for instance.
11: Greebles.
13: Those are bits of lint or shreds of wet paper. A sweaty kid in his book, The Pale King, dries himself off and finds toilet paper disintegrating into little greebles and blobs all over his forehead.
11: Hmm.
13: And then there were fantods, or worse, howling fantods, a kind of a profound heebie-jeebie dread. Wallace mentioned them often enough that a major reader website calls itself Howling Fantods. Well, the point of this story is families develop, and these words came from his family as he was growing up.
11: Oh.
13: Families develop their own private languages. And if you think about it, it's absolutely true. There are things that probably, you know, your parents said to you that made sense to you, but out of the context of family language, it would not make any sense.
11: Hmm.
13: Every family has their own little, you know, it's like little, and we do it here too. Like we have, we do that all the time.
11: Yeah.
13: That's a little language thing that we do.
11: That's our.
13: Yeah. So the whole point is a very long article, but it's interesting that families have their private languages, and sometimes those words then
11: make it into the public.
13: Yeah. Get out into the mainstream and everybody starts using them.
11: Like snot rocket.
13: Yeah, that's a good one.
11: Ono studied various data such as velocity, volume, and time. He found that it is more effective to blow your nose on one side at a time because the blows are faster and stronger.
13: Ah.
11: He noted that the pressure change in the ears does not usually lead to acute ear infections, that a big, long nose blow is better at preventing respiratory illnesses.
13: That makes sense.
11: Weather?
13: I don't know. It's going to be sunny in about 80, 83 probably.
11: We might get rain on Monday.
13: Yeah.
11: We'll see. All right.
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11: All right, 9:36.
13: I have a couple of emails of interest here.
11: Are they?
13: Yes.
11: All right.
30: Emails of interest.
13: These both of these email address things that we have talked about this week on the show.
11: Okay.
13: Number one is from Wes Burdett. It says, "Hi, Carrie, Bill, and Gina. We caught your recent conversation about the dozens of naked mole rats that were killed at Utah State University.
11: Yes.
13: And we want to thank you for your kind words. We're with you, of course. There's no reason for this cruelty, which is why we're urging Utah State University to embrace the superior non-animal research methods outlined in PETA's Research Modernization Now, which are already advancing science without using animals. Now, as a thank you for your kind words, we'd love to send you some of our popular Rats Have Rights Too mugs. I want one. Sure, naked mole rats aren't technically rats, but they deserve respect and consideration all the same. And we're not about to let a little taxonomy get in the way of that. If you let us know the best address to use, we'll send them to you. Thanks again. And if there's any ever way we can serve as a resource for you, please don't hesitate to reach out. We're happy to hear from you anytime. Kind regards, Wes Burdett, Press Officer, People for the Ethical Treatment of Animals. Very nice, I think.
11: You going to get one of them mugs?
13: Yeah, I think I will.
11: I'm okay.
13: I got lots of mugs, but rats have lives. Come on.
11: I got too many mugs.
13: But you know how I feel about rats.
11: Well, a rat is a mascot of this radio station.
13: That's right. Oh, I just looked up what the mug looks like, and it's okay. It's a black mug with a rat on it. Let's see. It's a cartooned rat. It's not a picture of a rat. And let's see. Where's this other one? Oh, here we go. Now, it says here, and I've got to look this, there we go. Bill, I don't care if you use my name, if you use this on the air. Just getting caught up on the podcast while driving this week, and you mentioned the South Valley Music Hall was going to be torn down, and the great shows that you had seen there in the round.
11: Mm-hmm.
13: And as I mentioned, and these were a long time ago, the Monkees were there, the Jackson 5 was there,
11: mm-hmm.
13: the Association. I saw the Lovin' Spoonful perform there. Porter Wagoner, Willie Nelson, Merrill Haggard, Wayne Newton, Dottie West, Glenn Yarborough. And they did shows, too. Jack Cassidy starring in a musical production of Brigadoon. Louie Nye starring in Charlie's Aunt. And Danny Thomas was doing something there. And so there were lots of... And then the LDS Church bought that Valley Music Hall
11: yep.
13: and turned it into a meeting center. Now I go back to the email. You say the Valley Music Hall is getting torn down and the great shows you'd seen there in the round. As I was born in 1972, growing up Mormon in Bountiful, I had different memories of that building. And they include this, but not limited to the following. Every 6 months, I was forced to attend state conference at that building. Pulling into the parking lot on a Sunday morning, I knew I would be bored, and I knew that I would fight with my older sisters. The fighting would usually end in mom and dad being very disappointed with their three children. Without fail, every time I was at state conference, someone would mention that Liberace played there back in the day. And as this was the 70s and early 80s, I don't think the crowd knew his backstory.
11: No, he was a confirmed bachelor.
13: That's right. When I told my uncle that Liberace was gay, he just came unglued. He was so angry at me. That's just showmanship. And the Bountiful East State production of The Wizard of Oz in the Round was done there, about 1985 or so. This stands out because I got to second base for the first time under the stage at that production.
11: Second base?
13: Yeah, wow. Second base. And this memory surfaces every time I hear the term theater in the round. Thanks again for reminding me of all these core memories. I hope you're still on the air when you read this. Best regards, Clay. So thank you for that nice
11: Well, we are for now.
13: Yes, we are.
11: Thank you, Clay.
13: Really nice. I like it when people respond to the specific things on the show and do that. So please always feel free to reach out, radiofromhell@x96.com.
11: I'm looking up first base, kissing and making out.
13: Right. Second base.
11: Touching or petting above the waist,
13: yeah.
11: Over or under clothing.
13: It's, or often calling, I got to feel her up.
11: Mm-hmm. Third base.
13: Yeah, well.
11: Touching below the waist.
13: Mm-hmm.
11: Or oral.
13: Yeah, no, okay.
11: And then home run as well.
13: Yeah, the whole. All of that and more.
11: Yes.
13: So.
11: Guy in the chat room says, next you're going to tell me that Elton John is gay.
13: Sorry to tell you. You know, Louie Nye was gay, too. Does anybody remember Louie Nye?
11: Even I don't remember Louis.
13: You would if you saw him.
11: I saw a picture of him.
13: He's lots of stuff.
11: It is a tragedy that they're closing or tearing that down.
13: You know, it was really an incredible venue for that for music and theater too, and but they just couldn't make it go financially and no, I'm sorry, Louis. I take it back. I don't want to besmirch Louis Nye's memory. Louis Nye lived in Palisades, California, with his wife and singer-songwriter Anita Leonard, who wrote the standard Sunday Kind of Love. They were married for many, many years and had kids. So,
11: oh, okay.
13: Louis Nye. Anyway, yeah, it is too bad, and it. But I don't know. They just couldn't make it go, and so the LDS Church, you know, bought it out of bankruptcy. But from the owners, and then it used as a stake center. And it was terrible to see because the building just usually sat empty for months at a time, and then they'd open it up.
11: As long as I can remember, you drive by and it's just empty.
13: You probably never drove by on a specific Sunday when there was a stake conference.
11: No, yeah. Usually sleep in.
13: Yeah. So, anyway.
11: Let's see. A texter says, my father once told me that him and his boyfriend got invited to an underwear party at Liberace's house.
13: Your father and his boyfriend?
11: Is that what you said? Okay. My father once told me that him and his boyfriend got invited
13: to an underwear party.
11: An underwear party at Liberace's house.
13: Well, they say that Michael Douglas, Matt Damon, Liberace movie that HBO did is pretty accurate.
11: Yeah, and it was good, too.
13: Yeah. Yeah, I mean, Michael Douglas was great.
11: He was terrific in that.
13: And he was, you know, he was sympathetic. I mean, he was a sympathetic character.
11: Oh, absolutely. Yeah.
13: Liberace had a really hard life in a lot of ways.
11: Well, yeah. Look at the time he grew up. Let's just start there. Anyway, emails of interest. All right, we're going to take a break, play a song. After that song, it's the Boner of the Week. Dave the Flower Guy will come in and tell us who Boner of the Week is, and we'll crawl towards the exit. Stand by for that. Salt Lake Film Society.
13: The Salt Lake Film Society, see movies that see you on the big screen at Salt Lake Film Society's Broadway Center Cinemas. They're local and donor-supported, and they do local, like they're having a showing of that local film Sean Means was talking about. There today, I believe, at some point. So they support local projects. That movie was called, where is it?
11: I got it right here. Mm-hmm. Hang on. It's called Edie Arnold is a Loser.
13: Yeah. So they're having a premiere and a Q&A there for that. But all this week, don't miss from the director of the Train to Busan. He's got this movie called Colony. Oh, I've seen it. It's quite scary. Catholic school punk rock. There it is. The Nun Dead. Because that's Edie is a Loser. There it is. It's right here on the copy. Summer Showdown, of course. They're doing Orgasmo versus SLC Punk. So go see those and vote with your tickets. You can get tickets for the Tower of Terror now, too, because there are going to be some great horror movies going on. Great concession stand. It's real. Oh, and those new seats. Have you tried those yet?
11: I haven't yet.
13: They're wonderful. Get your tickets at slfstix.org.
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0: right. 9:53 right now. And time for Boner of the Week.
1: Dave the Flower Guy is here, and he's ready to select Boner of the Week. David, how's your week been?
2: Good.
1: Yeah, did you sell all your flowers?
2: Most of them.
1: Mostly? You still got a few?
2: Yeah, still got maybe 5 bunches there.
1: All right, so if you see Dave tooling around town on his scooter, his jazzy things, then stop and buy some flowers. Dave, let's do this. Boner candidate number one on Monday. Google gives in to the tyrant. Google Maps has updated themselves, calling Lake Ontario Lake America because Trump signed an executive order to rename the lake Lake America. And Google immediately, I think Apple has also followed suit.
0: Yeah, those two.
1: The only MapQuest, which you didn't even know was still around, says, we won't do that. And they became the number one downloaded app.
0: Yep, everybody downloaded MapQuest that day.
1: I haven't done that, but maybe I'll do it just to see how it operates.
0: Yeah.
1: Tuesday, Boner candidate number 3 was the winner. Trump said that they were selling cheap gas because they love the USA, but the reality was quite different. This was the gas station, is what it's called, Freedom Fuel. Mm-hmm. There were about 25 of them around, and they were selling gas for pretty cheap. I mean, like $3.75 a gallon or something like that. And how were they able to do that? Well, they did it because they love America and because they didn't pay their distributor, the person that distributed the gas to them. So they got it for free.
0: Hmm.
1: Boner candidate number 3 from Wednesday. I'm pretty sure the police chief is a racist. Yeah, it's Chief Hal Vanderford in the Mississippi city of Senatobia. It turned out that he has used slurs against black people on numerous occasions in front of people and texting people about them. He said, okay, I'll resign. And the city council in Senatobia said, no, we don't accept your resignation because we want to fire you. And they did. Boner candidate number 4 from Thursday. Why? I mean, why? Somebody vandalized Dolly Parton's star on the Hollywood Walk of Fame. Scratched her name all up less than a week. I mean, she was barely cold in the ground, and they did that. And then Boner candidate number 4 from today, the evil and incompetent buffoons who are in charge. This is Vance, J.D. Vance, who said, "Oh, that's not a war. That's this thing in Iran and around. That's not a war. Not a war." And then Commerce Secretary Howard Lutnick.
0: No, you were right.
1: He's Trump's toady. He claimed there are no American deaths in this war. Trump is just squeezing them economically. When it was pointed out to him that there have been at least 18 servicemen killed and over 700 injured, he had to take it back. And Pete Hegseth, Secretary of Defense, body shaming young women in Canada. Don't you have better things to do? You know, use a little extra more time to comb your hair better. All right, Dave, those are the boner candidates. Who's the winner?
2: Today.
1: Yeah, today.
0: Today.
1: Today.
0: All right,
1: yeah.
0: There you go.
1: Sad state of affairs.
2: Yeah.
0: All right. No promo today.
1: Okay. Tomorrow I will be out in West Jordan, which, as the mayor of West Jordan tells me every year, his name is Dirk Burton. He's an interesting fellow. I think last year. He came zooming up on a Segway. He is Dirk Burton. He tells me, you can remember which Jordan this is because West Jordan is the best Jordan. But I'll be there at Veterans Memorial Park for the Out of the Darkness Walk for the American Foundation of Suicide Prevention. Registration at 9. The walk starts at 10. And so I'll see you there.
0: All right. And we're off on Monday.
1: Yeah.
0: Officially.
2: Okay.
1: So remember, the state liquor stores are closed on Monday. So you either stock up to today or tomorrow, or if it's an emergency, you go to one of the fine distilleries that we have. They'll be open on Monday and Sunday.
0: Yeah. And unless something very strange happens, we'll be back on Tuesday.
1: It's a possibility we will be back.
0: Yeah. So there you go. Fine job as always, Katie. Live long and prosper, bitches.
1: Don't you know who I am? You want to sign off, Dave?
2: See you later.
1: Okay.
0: Good enough.
1: Good.
0: Nick is next.
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Damn, can you believe it's Friday? That's some great banter right out of the gate. It's Nick Davis checking in. Happy to banter it up for the Nonstop Music Wingding. Coming up, I got so many songs to play for you. Oh, so many songs. That's going to include Violent Femmes, I got Bush, and I got a little something-something here for Trevor and Highland. It's Stone Temple Pilots, as requested by Trevor and Highland, just so we're all on the same page. It's Creep, X96.

0: 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That's a zombie game popular right now and a good way to have some sort of pop cultural reference coming out of that Cranberries tune. And now on to the next song. It's Violent Femmes on the Way Back Wingding, X96.
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0: Rob Zombie, catch him playing with Marilyn Manson over at the Utah First Credit Union Amphitheater here in just like, what, a week or two? I had that date in front of me and my computer lost it. That's a good excuse. I'm Nick Davis. Coming up, I'm going to play you some Weezer. I'm going to throw in some Neon Trees potentially, and whatever happens beyond that is something I also thought of.
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0: X96. I'm Nick Davis. Around the corner, I'm going to play you some Green Day. I got some Smashing Pumpkins that I am looking forward to playing and going on later today, kicking off at 2 p.m. We are starting the long weekend out strong with the Gen X weekend, where basically we just played nothing but stuff from the 90s and the 80s, all the things that built X96 all weekend long. You might have the time off, but we don't. That, again, all kicks off at 2 p.m. after my show today with Don Newcomb right here on X96.
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1: 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It's this song, Loser, X96.

0: 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I'm Nick Davis, coming up. I'm going to play some Alanis Morissette. I got some Oingo Boingo, and it's all going to be in the warm, luxurious blanket that is the Nonstop Music Wingding.
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Alanis Morissette there, Oingo Boingo here. 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
1: For you diehard Nick's Pick at Noon heads, you might recognize this band In Color when I was featuring their song Headlights for a minute. And while they're kind of still in their band infancy, I would assume they have some new album gearing up on the horizon. Singles that they've been putting out. They released an EP either earlier this year or late last year. Doesn't matter, but here's another new track from In Color. It's called High. It's Nick's Pick at Noon, X96.

Cam in Midvale says, bring on the color. I mean, I brought it, Cam in Midvale. Kind of a weird thing to say during the song itself. But you can always vote after the song, whether you thought it was a good pick or a bad pick, which commences now for Nick's Pick at Noon. If you enjoyed In Color and their song High, you can send in any of the following keywords to 33986 to cast your vote. And those keywords are good, Nick, all one word, or great, Nick, all one word, or amazing, Nick, all one word, or good picnic, or great picnic, or amazing picnic, or thank you, Nick, or Nick picks good, or wow, Nick, or just Nick to 33986. Easy peasy. But if you didn't enjoy In Color and their song High, you can send in today's unique bad pick keyword of I cast my vote as a bad pick, all one word, to 33986. I was having a lot of trouble coming up with some wordplay, both with the band name In Color and the song

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Fighters. I think you're in the mood for next 96 classic. Am I right? 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Madness, Our House. 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

Sublime for Tracy and Santaquin. Maybe just Santaquin. I don't think the shutter effect is as good for that. Here's Noah Kahan. It's his latest Doors X96.

0: X96. I'm Nick Davis. Coming up, get you 21 Pilots. I'm going to throw on some Gorillaz. I'll see what else I can put together. Everybody loves when I see what else I can put together. Hey, going on over at the Utah First Credit Union Amphitheater, you can still take advantage of their deals of 4 tickets for $99 to some of your favorite shows coming to Utah. That includes Rob Zombie coming to town this month, Motley Crue coming to town this month, Five Finger Death Punch coming to town this month, Wu-Tang Clan, Breaking Benjamin, Stained. You can see the full lineup of who I'm not mentioning and get all the details on how to take advantage of this deal by heading on over to x96.com.
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0: 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Yes, it is I. And coming up, I am going to get out of here. But before I do that, I'm going to play Rage Against the Machine. I'm going to throw on some Tears for Fears. I will leave soon.
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My handle for the both of them, NICKDROOLZ. The boss man, Todd Newcomb, is kicking off the Generation X 96 weekend here in just a moment. But here's some Tears for Fears right now, just so that I can get in on the action beforehand. Be a little cheeky with it. It's X96. Goodbye.

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Nothing but the classics for Labor Day, the songs that built X 96, the 90s and the 80s. And this one for Whitney and Trisha. They're listening in Tooele, and they say the best way to start an afternoon is with Veruca Salt. And I couldn't agree.

And it's the Smiths kicking off your Generation X 96 weekend. Nothing but the classics for Labor Day, the songs that built X 96, the 90s and the 80s. And this one for Whitney and Trisha. They're listening in Tooele, and they say the best way to start an afternoon is with Veruca Salt. And I couldn't agree more, and I'm glad they're cranking us up at work in Tooele this afternoon. This one from the 90s, Seether is the name of the song on X 96.

0: And sometimes even the 70s with the Generation X 96 weekend. These are the songs that built X 96. We're going to give them to you all weekend long. In fact, I've got Blink 182 coming up in a second. A very deep cut from The Cure, like a deep, rare track that I'm going to throw on for you, as well as some Goo Goo Dolls. And the Fort Desolation Festival coming up on the 24th and 25th of this month in Torrey, which is a beautiful part of Utah. This is at Cougar Ridge Resort in Torrey. 2 days of great live music, and you can get the full lineup about that on x96.com.
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0: It's a classic from Talking Heads. That one coming from the late 70s as we give you a Generation X 96 weekend. 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Because in the 80s and 70s, we entertained ourselves by plugging little colored plastic things into a backlit box. They would light up, the little colored plastic packs. Yeah, we didn't have cool toys back then, but we did have good music, and I'm going to share more of that with you with some Pearl Jam and even some old school Adam Ant coming up on X96.
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I'm Todd Newcomb, and Mr. Adam Ant going to be in town on Wednesday night, along with Squeeze at the Capitol Theater. 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

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We're doing the Generation X96 weekend, giving you all the classics all weekend long. In fact, we're doing some deep cuts. And for my buddy Zach, who works in our promotion department, he's one of the only other people in the building that appreciates the band Sisters of Mercy. So I'm going to play something from them coming up in just a little bit. Along with that, you'll get some Radiohead, even some Nirvana. And check out the Sip and

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I know you've heard about gothic music, and you might know some of the bands that are considered gothic, but here's one that's a little bit deeper, but very influential in goth music. 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

From like 1980, we jump to the very early 90s now with a classic from Radiohead. It's your Generation X 96 weekend, brought to you proudly by the Copper Rivet in a mall near you. Remember the Riv? It used to be all the places to get your Levi's silver tabs.

0: Whatever you're doing this weekend, we have the tunes all lined up for you. Some deep cuts definitely included in your Generation X 96 weekend. These are the songs that built alternative music. Pretty much the songs that built X 96, because while we started in the early 90s, it was 1992 when the station launched. A lot of us, me and Carrie, Bill, and Gina used to work for a station before this called KJQ that some of you old schoolers might recall. We're going to play some of those great 80s classics as well. It's just a big bunch of random music all weekend long. In fact, I'm going to throw, what am I doing here? I'm going to do some deep cuts from Depeche Mode, maybe even Alanis Morissette coming up.
1: At X96, we are full of gas. No. Not that kind of gas. We're talking about actual gasoline. You know, petroleum distillate. The kind you put in your car from a gas pump.

0: secret contest. Oh, man. I should not have had that chili.
1: As we look forward to football getting officially underway on, what, like Wednesday, this is the time to finally download the Prize Picks app, because with this fantasy game, you can win money, and I did really well with it last year. 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

0: It's a Generation X 96 weekend. I'm Todd Newcomb. We got Tommy and the crew in Kaysville. Always hear those guys checking in from work in Kaysville today. Looking for some butthole surfers on your Friday afternoon. I feel it's rather appropriate on X 96.
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0: 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I'm going to be broadcasting live at Wasatch Front Kia, 770 West Riverdale Road in Ogden. Now, I've been to this event before. 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That's all tomorrow from 5 to 7 with me, Todd Newcomb.
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Pixies. That was a song that came out in the late 80s and kind of got a second life when they put it in the Fight Club movie toward the end of the 90s. It's Where Is My Mind on X96, and the Generation X96 weekend is going to continue. I will do Four Non Blondes. 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

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I always thought these guys should have been just massive because I love Our Lady Peace. 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

0: Now, I know we started the Generation X 96 weekend early this afternoon at 2 o'clock, which kind of kicks off your holiday weekend, but now we mean business. Now we're doing it for real. No one can deny the fact that we're entering a nice, healthy three-day weekend because we're kicking off the one-hour nonstop music wing-ding Friday afternoon edition, and that is coming up for you next. Now, since we're going deep into the library, I've lined up one hell of a playlist, some very old school David Bowie. We'll do The Cure. I've got some Gin Blossoms coming up for you. Even some U2. We'll definitely include some Tool, probably some Rage Against the Machine. And I promise you, it's a deep cut from Yaz. Like only a certain crowd of like aging new wavers will remember this deep cut from Yaz that I'm going to throw on here in just a little bit in the next hour on X96.
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That one from the 90s. 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This would be the early 90s from Gin Blossoms. 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

Just heard from Kenny and Barbara in Riverton. They're still at work in Riverton. Their weekend doesn't start for another couple of hours, but they wanted to hit me up for some 90s Verve Pipe. Remember this one? 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

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It was their second and final album for this track. 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

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Do you?

do what they told ya. Now you do what they told ya. Now you do what they told ya. Now you do what they told ya.

All right, we're definitely jumping into the library for this one. Way back in 1969, a little British kid named Mr. David Bowie showed up with this song. No one had ever heard of him, but he kind of, and I'll give you this argument any day of the week, he's kind of the grandfather and I think one of the original inventors of what became alternative music, his classic Space Oddity at X96. Ground control.

0: 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We're doing your Generation X96 weekend. Now, tomorrow, if you're out and about, I want to see you, especially if you're in the Weber County area. It's been a minute since I've hung out there, but I'm going to be at Wasatch Front Kia from 5 to 7. They've got the big tent sale going on for Labor Day. They load up, and they really don't mess around. Trust me, I've been to this event before. 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I used to be a certified car salesperson, true story, for the same company, for the folks at that own Wasatch Front Kia. So I can help you find that car. I'll help you get a sweet deal, too. Trust me. 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We'll see you tomorrow from 5 to 7.
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